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1: You for the rest.
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0: You never know what I might play.
1: Going in.

0: was telling them shit like, give me an hour, I'll be the fuck out of here, just wait. You know what I mean? Be like that sometimes, Broadway.
1: Big Bob.
0: Almighty myself, nigga.

0: His spirit protected him. But he lost his sight. And that's why his defense is broken.
1: Yeah.

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It's in Revelations, read it and weep. Prometheus defeat, Jesus Christ will be deleting the beast. And why you think I link with guillotines on the east to warn the world as we put these rhyme schemes to these beats?

Yo, yo, this is Darkside Preem from Bushwick, Brooklyn, representing the committee, and you're listening to Blaze One Radio. Yeah, Blaze One, get it done. Boom!

First, the elephant in the room. I know you think you want to know the truth. You don't. You just believed in the thing. So you gleam to the light that it seemed like it beamed, and it did. But I refused to lay with impatience. I read the blossom in the shade, so I ain't trying to mumble up some words that'll muddy up God's work. Hence, face is worth saving. Or save is worth facing. I'm maturing slowly, lowly. Hope the potter happy when he mold me. Low key, Corey held us down like a goalie. He would catch the shade while I was the one in Oakley's. His posture, his placement, his pace, his patience. Hey, I ain't worried about no cadence. This man could've really left me vacant.

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I wish I had that truth when I needed it. I wish I knew my worth and then exceeded it. I pray every gift he imparted bring light to the departed and it free all my people now. All that seeking him and want a piece of him, the body be the answer. If we knew that, we would keep us then. We the seasoning, the salt. MJ, Billy Jean, when we walk, they hit a lean. When we talk, what if no taste is in our mouth? Sure.

0: I just be praying that God is my only master, man. Hey, I just be praying that God is my only master. I ain't got no real master plans. I just be praying to God. And from experience, it's so easy, so very easy to look up and be worshiping something that you didn't intend to. Hey, you don't need no valiant invitation. You ain't gotta lead with explanation. You ain't gotta concede to being weak, but if they ever cross your mind, then just send that text, my G. Like, I've been out here swimming in the fray. And if it costs to cross the homies, then who pays? Cause how to save a life is on replay, and it might interrupt their space, but just send that text. Cause ain't a senior with some sense that'll vindicate being lonely. Not a senior with some sense that won't say that they miss their homies. Not an elder that would ever neglect love if it's shown, and if they do, then the spirit of bitterness in their bones, man. And or rejection. But who am I? In my confession, yeah, I deal with pride. And on the humble, I'm just trying to get it right. I lost some homies, I'm just trying to save a life.
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On today's episode, we're talking doing what you love. Doing what you love. You know what that is? Do it. That's what we're doing.

0: Number one, you have to start writing things down. All successful people write things down because they visualize what they want to be or what they want to become. So if they see something like, you know what, I want to be a tennis player later on in life, let me write that down. You might want to do something else, but you got to write it down. You have to see it on a daily, all right? Now, if you don't have a pen and a piece of paper, hey, put it in your smartphone. Put it somewhere where you can see it, where it's a constant reminder. Or in your phones, put it in your reminders. A lot of smartphones have reminders and say, well, remind you to do this at 3 o'clock. Oh, take out the trash at this. Write it down so that way you don't forget. That's number one of doing what you love. You have to write it down, visualize it, or get yourself a vision board. Start cutting things out of magazines and just saying, hey, I want that car. I want this, I want that, or whatever, and then you start seeing that come into fruition because now it's in your mind. So that way you can do what you love, whether you want to be yachting on a boat. You got to put that boat there. What kind of boat do I want? You know, so on and so forth. What kind of car? What kind of house? What kind of townhouse? Whatever. But number one is writing things down so that way you can get on your way to doing what you love. Number two, spend a half hour to an hour a day on what it is you love to do. All right? If you have a job, you can do it on your lunch break. All right, you could probably do some research and, you know, get that out the way so that way you can feel good about what you're doing. Or if it's something physical and you can't do it at your job, do it after work. You know, you have to spend that little bit of time on your craft to free up yourself to do what you love. Number three, take action. After you did all that research and you spent your time, your quality time on doing what it is you love to do, take action. Do. The hardest part of any journey is taking the first step, all right? That's how that goes. So listen, I know a lot of you have fears. Hey, I had a fear of doing this show, you know? But I did write it down. I wrote it down a while ago. I probably supposed to do this show a long time ago. And I was like, nah, because I don't had all these excuses. Oh, man, I don't want to be in front of the camera. Yeah, I hate the way my voice sounds. You know, stuff like that. But I wrote it down. So one day I said, you know what? I think it's time now. The Fran Lover Show. Here I am, you know, and I'm a behind the scenes guy, but I love to be creative. And this is what I love doing. I love being creative and I love teaching other people things. I don't teach you probably the proper way or whatever. I just teach you the way I know how. So, but I did it and I'm doing what I love to do. You get what I'm saying? So I advise you to do the same thing. Do what you love to do. Just take that first step. Take action and get it done. Get her done. You feel what I'm saying? You hear that? Do it like Nike. Just do it. You know all that, man. But this Fran Lover, man, that's it. Follow me, Facebook, Twitter, Instagram. Subscribe on YouTube. And I'll see you on the next episode. All right? Yeah.
1: The simple thing. The simple thing.

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3: Yeah, so let's get into it.
0: You never know what I might play.
1: Going in. Going in.
4: Here I gotta be. Here I gotta be. A hero I gotta be. A hero I gotta be.

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So I'm up and down Lark Street one day doing my thing like I normally do. When I spot this fine human being, man, this woman was gorgeous. I knew I just had to say something to her. But as soon as I had that thought, things went downhill. That's how it went.

0: Sweatpants, Tim's on, chilling with my do-rag on. I'm really not no thug, I'm just hoping I could take her home. The end. And we lived happily ever after.
1: The very word secrecy is repugnant in a free and open society. And we are, as a people, inherently and historically, opposed to secret society, to secret oaths, and to secret proceedings. We decided long ago that the dangers of excessive and unwarranted concealment...

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But then the record executives would say, we don't want that. So let's set up our own distribution company.

0: Listen.
1: Let he who be without funk cast the first stone, so we know where it's coming from. Let him.

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It's government policy to reduce the population of the earth by 2 to 3 billion people. You know that, right? If you don't know it, I've been telling you.

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1: What do you do with all your map?
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3: He was wearing all black with a Yankees hat to the back. 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Wristwatch, broken leather, Jesus piece on his necklace. 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

0: DJ King Flo.
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0: DJ King Flo.
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0: Mixtape, man.
1: Look.

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1: Let's get to it then. It's King Flo, your host of the Mixtape Addict Radio Show, aka the most syndicated hip hop show on the planet, man. 300 and more stations playing the show. We're here in the building, and today, my special guest is none other than Shaleezy in the building. How are you, bro?
2: Peace, peace. Shout out to my man King Flo, Mixtape Addict, man. Thank y'all for having me. Fifth Chamber Philosophy out now. Let's go, Baba.
1: Yes, sir. Nothing but that good hip hop, man. We've been playing the joints on the show for those that heard the previous episodes. Nothing but dope shit, man. But we're going to talk about that. But before all that, I think you know the tradition of the show, my man. Who is your all time favorite DJ?
2: Oof, man, my all-time favorite DJ. I'm going to say two. I'm going to say two for me. Two that means special to me. Both from New York. First, for me, Funkmaster Flex, for me, is like, has been just growing up, being in the car, listening to him, breaking records, throwing the flex bombs, the rants. Like, only Flex could get away with that, and his personality and everything to me has always been special. The second person is DJ K Slay, RIP DJ K Slay. Phenomenal DJ, and not only a phenomenal DJ, you know, when you think hip hop, you think five elements. DJ K Slay embodied five elements. He's known for being a DJ, but he was five elements at the time when five elements was literally like pillars, like literally just created and things. And I remember just being a kid and listening to his shows, the Drama King Hour on Hot 97 and everything, and just being a kid, like 11 o'clock at night, midnight, just putting my headphones on with the stereo speakers and just bumping and listening to him. And, you know, he was also one of the DJs that you would first go to when you was first doing your radio runs in New York City. So, you know, K Slay was very responsible for breaking a lot of up-and-coming acts out the town. So yeah, those two definitely.
1: Yeah. Rest in peace to K Slay. You know, it was known even before DJing in the graffiti world. You know, he was a super dope graffiti artist. He killed it with the mixtapes. He always put people on. You know, he was the one and the only one that could pull up a move like that with the 100 rappers, you know, and 200 rappers on the same track. You know, amazing for the culture, man. So this guy, K Slay, is really missed, man. I'm like you. When I was a kid, I used to bump his mixtapes. You know, he could be the mixtapes that he did on his own. Also, the one with Papoose, of course, you know.
2: Of course.
1: Definitely a legend. And rest in peace to K Slay, man.
2: R.I.P., man. R.I.P.
1: Yes, sir. And talking about mixtapes and all that, you know, K Slay being one of the mixtape kings, man, of all time. You, Shaleezy, do you miss the mixtape format?
2: I do. I miss the energy that came with the mixtape format. You know, there was a time period where you would discover your favorite acts from the mixtape circuit. I remember being a kid going to Canal Street in the city and having to go find these mixtapes. And then you get the mixtapes and you find out not just the famous rappers or the people that were about to blow up, but then you would find, you know, on track 20 or track 25, like just random hole in the wall artists you've never heard of. Like, yo, who's that person? You know what I mean? Mm-hmm. I miss that kind of energy, that mixtape energy, that Smack DVD energy. You know, it was our social media before social media. If you wanted to be in the know, you had to go through the mixtape circuit. So yeah, it is a little bit of a buzzkill. You know, I do miss it. It is very reminiscent. And, you know, but at the same time, you know, life changes, you know, discovery of artists change. But it's just one of those moments where, you know, you just had to be there. And I was just glad to just, you know, just be there, you know, just witnessing. Mm-hmm. I wasn't a part of it, but I was witnessing it. And it's one of those things that drew me into making music even more.
1: Yeah, for sure. I think it gave artists more freedom, you know, when it comes to their art. Like, you can do whatever you want, talk about whatever you want, use whatever beats, you know what I'm saying? Like, the inspiration had no limit, you know?
2: 100%. And I mean, it was raw, it was authentic, you know. Whoever had beef with whoever, you found out on the Smack DVD, you know. You learned about battle rap, you learned about diss records, and you know, some of the biggest records that ended up making it on the radio was first on the mixtape circuit, and then it just leaked its way into the radio. It was a very special time.
1: It was a super special time, and I remember some dudes, I can't remember the name exactly, down south. I know they sold like 500,000 copies of their mixtape. They had
2: that's
1: a van.
2: DJ Drama.
1: Yeah. That's right. And they had a van, you know, with a number on it, like platinum in the streets. Man, it's so dope when you think about it, like the power of mixtapes, like printing your own shit and being able to go platinum in the streets. It's crazy, man.
2: Oh yeah, I mean it was the earliest way to prove that you could sell records, and then if you could sell through there, then there was no problem for you to get through to the label, because once the label realized that you were doing this independently or in this mixtape circuit, it was nothing for them to give you a budget. And this was at the time when the budgets were starting to close in a little bit too.
1: Yep.
2: But it was still considerable.
1: Mm-hmm. And can we expect maybe a mixtape or compilation from you, like with some unreleased stuff or, you know, freestyles from back in the days, you know, goldies like that?
2: Oh man, I mean, there's definitely, I've always thought about just putting little compilations of just old freestyles that I've put together. What I've tried to do, and I tried to do this last year, you know,

0: to that world, and I'm going to continue to build into that world, because the secret tape world is going to be like my little world of producing beats, rapping on the beats. So people who like the beats and they want to rap on it, they can purchase the cassettes and rap on the beats. Or if they want to hear the music, they can hear that. It's like my little streaming platform, mixtape compilation. I try to merge my worlds together, you know.
1: That's dope. Where do you get that creativity in terms of marketing?
0: Well, I just look at the I just look at where the market is right now. I think that streaming is like kind of like the new radio for independent artists. And, you know, instead, I know a lot of people would wish that they could make more money on streams. My answer to that is, you know, you throw your best record, your best single, and you put it out there for streaming platforms. And if they like the single, then they'll come out and support the project. And by supporting it, you know, you can buy a physical copy and get digital access and make the experience personal with the consumer, you know? So yep. Just try to find ways for the consumer to support.
1: Mm-hmm. And who are some of the hip hop entrepreneurs that inspired you to think this way?
0: Oh, I mean, the first two that come to mind is like Jay-Z and 50 Cent too. Like 50 Cent is one of those guys that we were talking about the mixtape circuit, right? Like he's, to me, if we're talking like early 2000s, he was one of the pioneers of the mixtape circuit, just putting music out, putting Shock Value Records out, getting a buzz, and utilizing a lot of that as a tool to get recognition and creating a bit of a fan base. Obviously with Jay, you know, he has like a business mindset a lot of the times, and has come up particularly. He was one of the first artists as far as independence goes that I feel like carried himself in a very business model, you know, corporate structure, you know, for a guy that came in with, you know, him and his business partners, they came in with a very business-like corporate structure that I really admired. And I don't have business partners, but I am the business partner, and I try to adopt a lot of what those gentlemen did in terms of business moves and apply it to my movement and consistently build.
1: Yeah, man. It's dope that you're a man wearing different hats, you know, like you're good with the marketing, good with the beats, good with the rapping, you know, so you really, you know, triple threat with it, man. And if you had like advice to give to, you know, upcoming rappers that are wanting to, you know, follow the same path, you know, being like a entrepreneur, producer, rapper, like what's some of the mistakes that they should avoid? What do you think?
0: Well, I personally think, you know, many people won't agree with me, but I feel like today is the best time more than any other time. If you're really passionate about making music, this is the best time to do it, because you can save yourself the trouble and not spend as much money as maybe I did when I was first starting out. Because, I mean, I'm sure you've been around for a long time as well. You know how difficult it was to get studio equipment. You know how difficult it was to shoot a music video, putting together music, marketing and stuff. And before the game was even digital like that. Today, I mean, the game is super digital. I mean, you don't really even need much. Equipment is very affordable now. You know, yep. You need a laptop, a microphone, you know. I would avoid paying for videographers. I've been going on a big campaign about that. If I were them, I'd take my camera phone right off my phone. I'd shoot a music video. I'd get one of these apps that help you edit music videos. And there you have a music video, because it's all about what the public feel. They have to feel the music. You know, you have to be able to do it fast, do it yourself, and put something out that people are going to touch before you start investing crazy amount of money. Because what you'll start finding is, like many businesses, you'll put money up and then you realize within the first year you didn't make much of a profit and you get frustrated for that. So instead, you know, to cut a lot of your costs off, you should hone your craft, not just in your skills of emceeing or whatever, You also have to hone your craft in marketing, and you start to slowly

0: gradually find yourself doing those things if you're truly passionate. And I found myself truly passionate about it. I was at first passionate about just rapping, and then once I got into the business, I realized that, oh no, now I gotta get into the marketing game. Mm-hmm. Oh no, I gotta go into the producing game. Oh no, I gotta learn how to make merch. Oh no, I gotta learn how to shoot my own videos. But guess what? The whole market, everybody caught up with each other, because now everybody has to do it themselves at this point. So yeah, man, just shoot your content, be consistent, and have fun. Most importantly, have fun, because if you're not having fun doing this, you might as well quit. You might as well find something. And if you're doing it for the money, I could find you several jobs that get you a lot of money, and it could save you all the trouble with this. Because this is not the business for that. You know, I truly love creating. I love being innovative. I love making music. I love studying the music, studying the past, and seeing where we go. And I love contributing into the space.
1: Yeah, man. I think you said it all. Like, you got to be passionate about it. And you gotta be able to take risk also and understand how the game works, you know. When you're passionate individuals, man, like, I mean, you know, especially now with the modern technology, you can do everything. And people can see if you're actually having fun and the stuff is authentic. Because we've seen a change even in music videos now. Like, some music videos that are made with phones, they are making 100 millions of views and people don't even realize it. You know, you don't need to do everything crazy like back in the day. As long as it's authentic and the music is good and people can see that you had fun doing it, I think that's all you need.
0: Oh, absolutely. I mean, from what I'm seeing, it's funny you mentioned something, right? The guys that are shooting with their phone, they're going viral. They're getting millions of views. Meanwhile, the guys, ironically, the guys that are using all the professional cameras and getting the best of the best of everything, they're not getting as much engagement, you know? And this is exactly why I would suggest to younger artists to kind of shy away from that. And I think many of them, not even strategically, subconsciously do the same thing, because they're on TikTok and they're seeing people blowing up for a whole lot less, you know? So you gotta have fun with it. And, you know, and I just think when something is simple, simplicity always works. You know, simplicity always works. The music has gotta hit. I don't care how dope your video is. I don't care how conceptually cool it is or whatever. If it's not hitting, no one cares. Yep. Everyone's gonna hit. If you're going to look at your analytics, you're going to look at the retention rates, and you're going to see, oh man, they only stuck around for 10 seconds. And this is why I say stick to your camera phone, because at the very least, you could say, you know, you made something, you had fun with it, and you didn't burn a hole in your pocket.
1: Yeah, but I think, you know, it's the same thing even for movies, you know, cinema. Like, people are tired of seeing shit with CGI all over the place, you know, like, you know, people want to see authentic stuff. I think that era of showing out too much, I think we're over with it, you know?
0: Oh, 100%. And I mean, you being from France, I mean, you guys are innovators with films. So you already know, like, you real authenticity, that's what it's all about. I mean, we're in an era, you're talking about movies, CGI, superhero movies every season, you know what I mean? No disrespect to all my superhero fans, but, you know, after a while, you kind of get tired. You want to hear and feel and see a real story, you know? And funny you mentioned about films. You know, I said this to one of my peers. I said, yo, people complaining about music videos. Music videos is at the bottom of the barrel when it comes to actually shooting something. I mean, a music video on its basic level is 2-3 locations with B-roll sequenced in between. Yep. That's a music video. If you think this is hard, try shooting a film. Talking about films, try shooting a film. Try shooting an independent film. No crazy budget. Even that is a lot of money, and it takes a lot of concentration and a lot of discipline and a lot of people involved. A music video is, on its basic level, subject and somebody holding the camera. Then after that, post edit. You know? So pretty simple, pretty straightforward.
1: Yeah, you just put, mix the video with the song in the background, and that's it. But when you're doing movies, man, just hundreds of takes, you know, you gotta have sound effects, you know, like if you slam a door, you gotta put that effect in there. You know, like, it's work,
0: you need an
1: man.
0: Editor. You need an editor that's gonna sit down and take your footages and put it together nicely. You need audio. You need someone with a boom mic to be able to pick up this audio because the camera's not gonna be able to pick it up. It's so many, and then of course there's a budget. You have to pay all of these people. You know,
1: yep.
0: You need a story. You need someone who's gonna be able to write this story. Whoever the person is, it's a lot, man. It's a lot.
1: It is a lot of work, man. Shout out to all the filmmakers out there. Shout out to all the artists making dope art. Anyway, you know, and you as an artist, like, what was the biggest challenge that you had to face?
0: The biggest challenge, man, I had a couple of challenges I had to face, but I mean, the biggest challenge I think that I had to face was, obviously, I came into the game, you know, and the field of entertainment is very much like race-based, right? Let's not beat around the bush. And then walking into the space of hip hop, being the fact that I'm of Middle Eastern heritage and like descent, right, there's always this, you know, unusual suspect factor when I was first starting out. Like, who's this guy? What is he about? And sometimes you have to play along with certain narratives to be able to get some shine, get some light. So, you know, when I was first starting out, you know, I used to always present myself. One of my first marketing tactics was always, you know, yo, what up? I'm Shy Leezy, the king of the Middle East. Like, that's how I used to always present myself to people, because I knew when I would say something like that, it would already, like, you know, ears would perk up, like, king of Middle East, what? Yo, you better be nice, you better be dumb nice saying something like that. So then they would hear me rap and it would be like, oh, okay. And then slowly that identity started to build more into, oh yeah, that's the Middle Eastern guy, blah blah blah, who can rap really good, blah blah blah. But then, you know, then, but with that, right, there's a trade-off, right? Because then as I grew into my artistry, you didn't want to just be the Middle Eastern guy. You wanted to just be the artist. I want to be the artist because I want to be able to show you that I can stand with the best of them, you know? So that became my later fight as we treaded on into my career. And I think I've done a really, really good job at being able to stand alone in my artistry and being known first and foremost as my artist, as an artist, and not so much of like heritage and background. That's always going to be a part of me, but that's not something that I want to just put at the forefront. I want you to hear the music, hear my experience, hear my life, and be able to relate to it.
1: Mm-hmm. I think people, you know, when the content is dope, the music is dope, they don't care, you know, about where you're from or whatever, what heritage you have. You did just hear the heart, you know what I'm saying? Like, they focus on something else. So you just kept it true to yourself, man. You're being authentic, making the music that you like. You don't want to do music for others. We can feel that it's something that, you know, you relate to in your lyrics. You know, shit is authentic. So you're just saying yourself, and that's how you keep a solid fan base, I think. People can see when you're a real guy, especially in hip-hop, man.
0: Sure.
1: And now, you know, we talked about a lot of things, man, but tell me about what you got going on. I know you just dropped the song with Planet Asia. I've been playing that in the Mixtape Addict show, but tell me about all the stuff you got going on, bro.
0: Oh, first and foremost, I want to thank you for playing that record. It means a lot to me. I got the record Hung Jewelry. It's not my record. It's Planet Asia's record. And I was grateful to just even be invited on the record with Planet. You know, he's just like triple OG in the game, like legendary underground rapper.
1: Yep.
0: And just the fact to have somebody like that on your side and just holding it down for you and giving you an opportunity and multiple opportunities, I should say, it feels great. You know what I'm saying? That I shot the, and by the way, sidebar, I shot the music video for that record, Hung Jewelry.
1: Nice.
0: And, you know, it's done really good numbers and it's gotten great engagements. I'm happy to be a part of it. I was also invited to be on my man, DJ Infamous Amadeus of the Punchline Academy. I was able to be on his single with Tom LG. The song is called Halal and it's done really well as well. I thought it was a really dope record. And then this Friday, I just dropped my new album, Fifth Chamber Philosophy, which is out now on all streaming platforms. I got a single with Planet Asia on my project as well, called The Boy Who Solved the Universe. Very dope record. I'm appreciative of all the support that I'm getting for it. And I've gotten a lot of great feedback so far. It's only been like 2-3 days, but a lot of people are giving me great feedback for it. And we're going to continue to come hit y'all with more visuals and stuff. I got more visuals that I shot that I'm about to put out throughout the rest of the week. And I'm going to be shooting more.
1: Dope, dope. So I forgot about that. So you make beats, you rap. I bet you engineer too. You shoot your own videos. You're a man of many hats. It's not even triple threat no more, bro.
0: Yeah, man. Yeah, I mean, listen, you got to. You know, I feel like I'm not the only one that does it, but I feel like I'm the only one that's really broadcasting it like that for the masses, because I want people to really see that this is what independent really looks like, you know, because there's a lot of dudes that they scream independent, but the reality is they got a deal behind closed doors. They got secret marketing companies dropping bags. I mean, you know, I'm privy to this information because I've been in the business long enough to know what's what. I don't have secret marketing companies dropping bags for me. I'd love to have that, but I don't. Right? Like, I'm not gonna even lie to you. Shout out to the folks that do have it. But I don't have that. But what I'm showcasing is, like, I love to do this, and this is what real independence looks like. You have to do a lot of it on your own. And if you don't want to do it on your own, then you got to pay somebody to do it. And I feel like for myself, for as long as that I've been doing this, I've understood the 360 process of what it takes to create music and put it out, right? Like, I worked out of recording studios. That's how I learned how to engineer. When you learn how to engineer, you subconsciously teach yourself how to produce and make beats. It's just all kind of like simultaneous. It works together, you know?
1: Yep.
0: And then, of course, I came into the game rapping. That was natural. I've been rapping since I was a little kid. So the engineering aspect was just working out of studios, then learning how to produce, then working on actual music videos, working behind the scenes, working with directors, learning the process of how shooting music videos work, paying for my own music videos and learning how that process works, till I eventually was like, okay, now I'm gonna get my own camera. And then I dedicated a whole year to just shooting my own visuals and then teaching myself how to edit, the art of editing and stuff. And people think it's really hard, but I just feel like if you're intellectually curious about this process and passionate, like people claim they are, it's not going to be difficult, because the access to information now is 50-50. I mean, you know, you want to learn how to make beats like, you know, King Flo, then, you know, you can go on Google. You can go on Google and literally type it in. You can go on YouTube and type in how to make beats like blah, blah, blah. And they will literally go through a whole process with you on how to do it, you know?
1: Yep.
0: And I've just been such a fan. Also, like, I'm an audio geek too. Like, I'm an audio nerd. Like, I love equipment. I love playing with equipment. And, you know, some of my good peers and friends also that I make music with are producers. So I've had the luxury of being able to play beats for them and them critiquing and giving me feedback. And then I was able to learn a lot from that process and be able to hone my craft at it ultimately.
1: Yep. But it's not everybody, you know, that has this mindset, that hustler mentality that you have, because a lot of people, they're going to be lazy, you know, but you want to feel creative and you want to learn about new things. So I think everything is linked. You know, you've been an engineer, so that gives you a link to production. And then when you do production, you can go into video edition, because if you look at it, the software is pretty much the same. You know, it's like you playing, instead of just audio, it's video with the audio, and you make it work.
0: You know? Absolutely. Absolutely. And it's like, and the same thing I always say, like, tracking out vocals is very similar to shooting a music video, right? Because I always say it's 99% performance, 1% mic. So if your performance isn't good on the record, it doesn't matter what you throw on the post of post-production. It don't matter, because if it's a shit performance, it's going to sound shittier with the EQs turned up on it too, right? And the same thing goes for a music video. You know, you need a location that embodies whatever you're feeling, And then you need a good performance, because if you have those two, after that, you know, the post edit is just going to be beautiful. It's just only going to enhance whatever it is. So, yeah, I mean, you realize when you go into this stuff, it's they're all interconnected in a way.
1: Yep. It's making art, man. You know, it's all about what you have in your head before having all the gear. And, you know, I've seen some dudes in super expensive studios, and they make me listen to beats or tracks that they made, and the shit was whack. So, you know.
0: Man. And it's funny you mentioned that, because I've heard people make gold, literally gold, with the most simplest stuff, you know, that you would have never imagined. And then, like you said, I've heard people with the most expensive equipment, and they don't know how to use the equipment, and it sounds like trash. You know what I mean?
1: But
0: you have to know whatever it is you purchase, whatever equipment you have, you have to know how to utilize it and get maximize it, because if not, you're going to end up selling it.
1: Yep. That makes me think of that Mad Lib video. I don't know if you heard about this one, if you've seen it on YouTube back in the days. He had a little sampler. He was in Brazil. He got a, you know, a vinyl and just sampled in that little ass sampler, and he made some crazy shit. And that was a video from maybe 15 years ago. So that shows you the greatness is not about how you or the material that you have. It's all about what's in your head. Same guy, Mad Lib, he had a Grammy Award making beats on the iPad. So, you know.
0: I mean, yeah, bro. I mean, like I said, it just goes down to technique and knowing your equipment.
1: Yep, real talk, man. And we're almost at the end of this convo, bro. Do you have any last words for your fans across the globe that's been listening and supporting you?
0: Yo, man, shout out to all the fans out there that's bumping my new music, Fifth Chamber Philosophy, out now, man. Your boy out here, Shy Leezy, we live with my man King Flo, the Mixtape Addict. Yes, we sir. Out here in France, you know what I'm saying? Hey, man, I'm going to pull up out there to y'all. You in Paris?
1: I'm on the West Coast. I'm like 4 hours away from Paris, but I'm in France. You know, if you're out there, you let me know, bro.
0: All right, bet. Yeah, definitely, man. Let's definitely coordinate, man. I'd love to do a show out there. I just finished doing a show out in Portugal and things. I'm doing a little Europe and things, and I'd love to come out there and bless the fans out in France and things. Make it real, keep it real hip hop, man. I know y'all hip hop is crazy out there. You heard?
1: Yes, sir. We like the authentic shit. You know, it's coming back out there too, man. People are tired of the bullshit.
0: Absolutely, man.
1: Yeah, my man. Well, take care. That was a pleasure to have you on the show, bro.
0: Yo, it's been a pleasure. Yo, thank you so much for having me. King Flo, Mixtape Addict. Y'all already know, man. It's the boy Shy Leezy. Fifth Chamber Philosophy out now. Stream that. Run it up. ShyLeezy.com. We got vinyls, physical CDs, cassettes, all of that, man. Come out and support. We outside, baby. Let's go, baba.
1: Yes, sir. Peace, bro. Take care.

0: Yo, yo, yo, what's good? We in our building, TJ Super Duper.
1: Y'all know, hey, y'all.
0: Y'all know who that is. That's you know me. What I'm saying, y'all. Hey. This is the Rock the Mic show, the premier music video show. We got a special show today, you know what I mean? We are live at Grassroots Bookstore. So if you guys are watching and you happen to be in the Phoenix area today, Saturday, June 17th, right, you know what I mean? At this time, at this time. Not watching the replay.
1: Right now.
0: But watching it right now, if you guys happen to be doing that, we're going to be in the building. You guys can come over, say what's up to us, pick up a copy of the magazine, $20, sign. I'm going to sign it. Lena's going to sign it. It's going to be a great situation.
1: Yes.
0: There's a lot of things going on.
1: Yes.
0: There's a lot of things. Hold on.
1: All that good stuff.
0: Do we need to show it to them later?
1: Maybe. We might need to.
0: I'm looking for you. Y'all see that?
1: Just like that.
0: Yo, come over, get a copy of the magazine.
1: Come on down.
0: Grassroots Bookstore. We in the building. My people are in the building. We're going to be bringing them on for interviews. My crew is in the building.
1: Yes.
0: Lena's in the building.
1: I'm here.
0: Professor X is in the building.
1: Here.
0: My man DN3 is in the building.
1: Yes.
0: We chilling right now. You know what I'm saying? I got music videos coming up to drop on you guys too. So stay posted. We got one for you right now.
1: Yes.
0: We're going to drop that. You guys let your people know what's up, and we'll be right back. Super duper.
1: Lena Marie.
0: The Rock Show. Let's go.
1: Let's go.
2: Everybody want to know what I would do if I didn't win. I guess we'll never know.

0: tell them like this.
1: I guess we'll never know. I guess we'll never know. I guess we'll never.

0: what's good? I'm back in the building. Hey, TJ Super Duper.
1: Lena Marie.
0: The Rock the Mike Show, the premier music video show. Yo, yo, I'm in the building. Yo, we just dropped something new by my man Mike Ford. He's in the building, too.
1: Yes, he's
0: You're going to talk to him soon. Fresh. We're going to get him in the building. We're going to get him in the chair.
1: Yes.
0: We got somebody else in the chair right now. Hey. This is my man's, bro. Oh, we go back like 30 years. Is it 30 years? It feels like
2: just
0: 30
2: about.
0: Years.
2: Just about.
0: It feels like that.
2: In a roundabout way.
0: Yeah.
1: A roundabout way?
0: Right. Because we've been having a lot of fun. A
2: lot of fun.
0: You know what I'm saying?
1: Okay. Okay.
0: Dave just Miranda, flies. The Just Give Me Five show, not the Pimp Hand show,
1: hey.
0: The Just Give Me Five show. You know what I'm saying?
2: Right, right.
0: That's what, yeah,
2: it's all about the angle.
0: Right,
2: it's all
0: about the
2: angle.
0: It's the Pimp, it's the purple Pimp Hand.
2: Right,
0: like
2: right.
1: Oh my God,
0: this is crazy. How you
2: purple
0: doing,
2: on
0: man?
2: Your face?
1: Right.
0: Yo, I'm proud of Dave, man. I'm really proud of Dave because,
1: yeah,
0: bro, Dave like put in work. Nah, and yes. I know there's nah, and it's like, you know, there's people out there that be like, yo, me and my team, you know what I'm saying? We be putting in work.
1: Nah, it's different.
0: You know what I'm saying, Dave? You, yeah. The guests you bring on your show are phenomenal.
2: Oh, yes. Thank you.
0: Phenomenal.
1: I know a few of them personally.
0: Yes, definitely.
1: Yes, definitely.
0: A lot, okay. A lot of
1: phenomenal
0: people guests
1: people.
0: On the show.
2: Right.
0: You know what I'm saying? I think that's excellent.
2: That.
0: The show is doing excellent. You got a nice nationwide following.
1: Yes.
0: You don't get that by accident.
1: No, you
0: know
1: don't.
0: What I'm saying? You don't get that by
2: right.
0: by playing music for your friends. You don't get that
2: yeah,
0: by doing
2: yeah,
0: that.
2: Exactly.
1: No,
0: you get
1: no,
0: that.
1: No.
0: You know what I'm saying?
2: Right.
0: You got to do
2: right.
0: national things to get a national,
1: right.
0: you know what I'm saying?
2: You got to put it to work, yeah.
0: I was watching a movie, and the lady in the movie, you know what she said? I'm glad you asked. She said, if you play funny games, you get funny prizes. You know what
1: that
0: I'm saying?
1: That's true.
2: I like that.
0: So
2: I like
0: do
2: that.
0: National games. New national things, you,
2: right.
0: you get a national response.
2: That's what it is. That's
0: there
2: what
0: we
2: is.
0: Go.
1: That's right.
0: Tell
1: that's
0: us about is. The Just Give Me Five show for the people out there that's been locked up.
2: Yeah, yeah, right, right.
1: right.
2: Yeah.
1: Right.
2: Maybe if you fresh
1: yeah.
2: out,
1: yeah.
2: right, exactly.
1: you know. You
2: know. So, shout out to my brother Jimmy Nelson.
0: Mm-hmm.
2: Just Give Me Five. That's my filming partner. That's
0: right.
2: my little brother right there.
1: Okay,
2: we go
1: okay.
2: back like 20 some years. We started a show in 2020 in the
0: right.
2: midst of like hell, you know what I'm
1: mm-hmm.
2: saying?
0: Yeah,
2: like,
0: it was crazy.
2: We weren't
1: okay.
2: even allowed to be around people.
1: Right.
2: We were talking about, you know, distancing.
0: Yeah.
2: We was like, okay, we're going to put everything on the line.
0: Right.
2: We're going to start this show.
0: Right.
2: And so we've been going on roughly almost 3 years now. December
0: right.
2: will be the 3-year anniversary. And what we do is interview, you know, a lot of, I guess you could say the quote-unquote local legends, like individuals who have been out here for many, many
0: right.
2: years.
1: Mm-hmm. Mm-hmm.
2: It's based strictly off of his history. It's his
0: right.
2: historical aspect of
0: right.
2: it, where you're getting individuals who were in the community,
1: okay.
2: You know, that were from radio personalities, DJs,
0: yeah.
2: Yeah. music artists, me being an artist myself, of
0: right.
2: course, you know, I didn't want it to be biased, so I was like, we got to have everybody.
0: Right.
2: You know
0: right.
2: what I'm saying? They
0: right.
2: would be like, Dave, I get it. You know, you're MC. I get it. It's Arizona hip hop all day. I get
0: right.
2: it.
0: Right.
2: You know what I mean?
0: Right.
2: That
0: yeah.
2: would have got old after 8 episodes.
0: It would have, yeah.
2: Because it's
1: right.
2: like, it's
0: it
2: just redundant now.
0: Mm-hmm.
2: Now
0: like,
2: it's like, okay, well, what else does Arizona
0: like,
2: have?
0: Like, no, really,
1: right.
0: if you look
1: yeah.
0: around,
1: yeah.
0: it gets
2: right.
0: old
2: it
0: after
2: just,
0: 8
2: it's,
0: episodes.
2: It's just,
1: after
2: it just
1: episodes.
2: Would. It just
1: eight.
2: Would. You know what I mean?
0: Yeah.
2: And so. I mean, we've had everybody from. I mean, if you're from here and you remember back in the '90s, you have Melissa the Midnight Mamacita.
0: Yep.
2: You know what I'm saying, on Power 92 back
0: yeah.
2: in the day.
0: Yeah.
1: Right.
2: Had Alex Santa Maria. You
0: yeah.
2: know what I'm saying. You know the individuals. He was actually the first Hispanic radio jock in the valley.
1: Right.
2: He's the one who actually had to, at the time, because he was the program director. He had
0: right.
2: to okay. records to get played on the radio.
0: Right.
2: So when Luther
1: okay.
2: Vandross Never Too Much had came out,
0: right.
2: he had to give the okay to pick it to play it on the radio.
0: That's wow. amazing.
2: Amazing,
0: that's
2: bro. Amazing.
0: Right.
2: So
0: right.
2: individuals like that, you know what I'm saying? And we had MC Magic, you know, another hometown
0: right.
2: hero. You know, coming up on that was great because my grandparents back in the day used to work at Parking Swap.
1: Mm-hmm.
0: Right.
2: So my grandfather
0: yes.
2: was selling
1: yes.
2: mattresses. My grandmother was selling guests. And if you
1: yes.
2: had guests in the 90s,
1: ooh, yes. you
2: that was like rocking Versace. You
1: yes,
2: was doing something.
1: You
2: was doing something. Everybody
1: yeah.
2: know. Don't get it twisted.
1: Right.
2: You had guest jeans on. You had that triangle. You were
1: yeah.
2: saying something. That was
1: yeah.
2: a statement.
1: That's a statement.
2: And so so she would sell guests, you know what I'm saying, at the swap meet, right? So my cousin and I would go out there and
0: yeah.
2: help her, right?
0: Mm-hmm.
2: My cousin Ryan and I would go out there and help on the weekends sometimes. So while we would take breaks in between, you know what I'm saying? It'd be the summertime, be hot, we'd
0: right.
2: get something to eat.
0: Yeah.
2: I would roll over, I'd hear music playing, and there was a gentleman by the name of MC Magic.
0: Right.
2: And he would make custom tapes
0: yes.
2: for people
0: yes.
2: at the swap meet.
0: Legend.
2: Right? And they had this little monkey at the time, right? And the monkey, right, was like, monkey was legendary, right? Because if you gave it a quarter, it would take its hat off and tip its hat off to you.
1: Oh, okay.
2: But if you gave it anything less than a dime, it would throw it back at you.
3: Oh, that's funny.
2: Oh, he was about that money. He was about that business.
1: Shut up.
2: Like, we're not playing around.
4: Right.
2: You know what I'm saying?
4: Right.
2: Like, So the monkey was legendary, right, man. Like, it's not there anymore. It's been many, many years. But
1: wow.
2: But at that time, right? So we had like MC Magic on the show. We had Cedric Ceballos. We've had athletes.
4: Yeah.
2: I mean, you name it, man.
0: It's been on the show.
2: So it's predominantly homegrown, but mm-hmm. you want, in order to expand, you have to reach out.
4: Right.
2: So we've had a lot of legends outside of Arizona
4: right.
2: on the show as well.
1: Okay.
2: We had Master Ace on
4: yeah.
2: the show.
1: All right.
2: We had Carol Riddick. She came up in Philly with okay. you know with Jill Scott, the
4: right.
2: Rooms, mm-hmm. Music mm-hmm. Soul Child.
4: Okay.
2: Who else? We had Pierre Edwards from How to Be a Player.
4: Yeah.
1: Nice.
2: You know, EZLP produced Get Money
4: okay.
2: for Biggie. I mean,
4: okay.
2: it's just like the
4: okay.
2: list. Like we've been
4: right.
2: we've been nice. Doing work.
4: Yes.
2: You know what
4: working.
2: I mean?
4: Yes.
2: We working. And so it's been great, man. It's just it's been really good for the, and it's something very unique. So the five,
4: right.
2: if people are wondering, what's the five? Is it 5 minutes? You know, is it 5 hours? It ain't
1: right.
2: 5 hours, but, you know, but it's five questions,
4: right?
2: And they're very in depth questions. It's not like, what's your favorite color? And
1: right.
2: You know, like,
1: right.
2: What do you like on your spaghetti? You know,
1: right.
2: you know, we can get into that if you want.
1: Right.
2: But
1: right.
2: It's mainly like really like just based off of their background, and then we just kind of. We'll go with questions within. Of course, we have my brother TJ on the show.
4: I
2: tell you, man, like I still get geeked up. I rewatch it, man, sometimes, man.
1: Me too.
2: You was talking about the Jodeci situation.
4: Yeah.
2: Me being
4: yeah.
2: a huge Jodeci fan.
4: Yeah.
2: Working at the Hit Factory.
4: Yeah.
2: You know, Mariah being there. I'm like, the Michael Jackson stuff. Like, TJ,
4: yeah.
2: my man right
4: yeah.
2: here. Is,
1: right.
2: Like,
4: it's
2: don't
4: lot.
2: Get it twisted,
4: it's
2: man. Like, you know, I'm very charismatic, you know what I mean, everything. But this brother right here, I am not ashamed to say, is one of my biggest inspirations.
4: Big
2: and
4: salute.
2: He deserves his
4: big
2: flowers.
4: To my man.
2: So if you're
1: yes.
2: watching this right now, that he deserves his flowers.
4: This
2: so.
4: Is a big salute to my man. It's an
1: yes.
4: honor. I love watching your show. Like, I find myself, like, you know, I'll miss episodes and then I'll just binge watch five or six of them in a row.
2: Yeah,
4: you
2: yeah,
4: know
2: yeah,
4: what I'm
2: yeah.
4: saying?
2: Yeah.
4: I'll
2: like, a Netflix or something.
1: Right, right.
4: And I learned a lot from, you know, from a lot of the people that go on the show that I might have known their name, but I hadn't had time to like learn the stories
2: and learn the
4: interesting things that they did or the you know what I'm saying or the barriers they may have broken down. So
2: absolutely.
4: I got to give you a big salute. If they're out there and they're like, yo, we want to get in touch with Dave. I just dropped my first EP. You know what I'm saying? I rapped on stage twice. How do I get on the show? How do they? Don't contact him. It's not him. There's other places you can contact. But if you put some work in and you want to contact
2: God bless
4: Dave,
2: you.
1: That's
2: yeah.
1: right.
2: Wow. Keep doing. Keep, no,
4: you,
2: but you stay consistent. Keep
4: yeah.
2: doing. That's, you know what I mean? No,
1: right.
2: it's all
4: yeah.
2: love, man. It's
4: yeah.
2: just,
4: yeah.
2: It's just
4: one
2: we,
4: day.
2: We just
1: right.
2: we just predominantly, and it's no shade. I'm just joking around.
4: One
2: but
4: day.
2: We predominantly base it off of, like, history, you know what I'm
1: right.
2: saying?
1: Right,
4: yeah.
1: of course.
2: I mean?
1: There's
2: so,
1: nothing wrong with
2: so
1: that.
2: It's
1: you wanna,
2: like,
1: you're
2: you
1: telling
2: know,
1: a story.
2: You stay
1: so
2: consistent.
1: You have
2: you'll have a story. Exactly.
1: Right.
4: It makes a difference. In
1: it
4: the
1: does
4: end,
1: make
4: just,
1: a difference.
2: Absolutely.
1: It makes a difference.
4: Yeah. Yo, we in a building, man. I got my man Dave. You got to tell them, how do they keep up with you? How do they follow you? How do they do
2: so,
4: all that stuff?
2: So we're right now. I mean, our sole, you know, site for it is justgivemefive.com. You
4: right.
2: can go to, and then obviously go to YouTube.
4: Right.
2: Look for the purple hand, Just Give Me Five.
4: Right.
2: Make sure you subscribe.
4: Right.
2: At Mr. Miranda on IG. And yeah, man.
4: Chase him down. Just like, y'all know what's good. Yo, salute to everybody out there. Honey was good. I see you out there. You know what I'm saying? Sherelle was good. Everybody out there, I see y'all. We are at the Grassroots Bookstore. So y'all can vroom, vroom, vroom, pull up on us. You know what I'm saying? And you might be where he's sitting at. You know what I mean?
1: Just a little bit.
4: If you come fast enough, because we're not going to be here all day. We got copies of the magazine.
2: Show the magazine.
4: Get it signed, $20.
2: Yeah.
4: Bam, get you a copy of it. You know what I'm saying? Lena's going to sign it. She's got a nice spread in there.
1: Yes.
4: You'll love it.
2: Oh, yeah.
4: You know what I'm saying? Dave, it was beautiful.
2: It's
4: always beautiful.
2: It's always
4: beautiful.
1: Always,
4: it's always beautiful.
2: Life is beautiful.
4: It's
2: life
4: always
2: is beautiful.
4: Dave, this
2: thank
4: is great,
2: you.
4: Man.
2: Thank you.
4: I got
2: thank
4: music
2: you.
4: Videos for you guys. Thank Salute you. To everybody. I see my man Chris Lay's in the building. Mike Fort's in the building. You know what I'm saying? DJ DN3. We got a lot of people in here. You know what I'm saying? So y'all stay locked in. I'm going to be right back. My name is TJ Super.
1: I'm Lena Marie.
4: We'll be right back. Rock show. Let's go.
5: What's
3: going on, y'all? It's Jasmine Kier. And when I'm not singing and dancing, I'm plugged in with TJ Super watching the Rock the Mic show.

I'm in the future with this. I'm stepping on top of the world. These are the new R.1s by Rampage. Order right now. Land to land, sea to sea, state to state. These are official. Don't wait. The R.1s by Rampage. Rated R.

0: And this guy over here playing with stuff, rock the mic show. We are in the building right now. He is not even
1: paying.
0: We are live right now in the building. Rock the mic
1: credentials.
0: Show.
1: I mean, just we just got it. It's a little.
0: We're live.
1: Yeah. Oh, what's good, everybody? TJ Super Duper. You know what?
2: Looks like you playing Spades. Look at him.
1: Yeah. It's TJ Super Duper, the Rock the Mic Show.
0: We are in the building, y'all.
2: I'm going to shut y'all down with you know
1: what I'm saying? No. What is it? Guitar wins. You know what I'm saying?
2: All the Spades. I'm
1: going to set these down. We're going to come back to these. My man Chris Lane is doing too much. Yo, we got. Yo, my man's in the building. Mike Ford. Yo, Mike, what's good? We started out with your music video. What's going on? This is like your first time on the Rock the Mic Show.
3: Second.
1: Have you been on the Rock Show before?
3: Yeah, when you was over on
1: India.
0: Yes.
1: Really?
0: Mm-hmm. Mm-hmm.
1: Yeah.
0: Yep. Second. Number two.
1: The second time.
0: Yes. Return.
1: This is crazy.
0: Return.
1: Yo, I'm glad to have you back in the
0: day.
1: Good. Yes. You work. What's good? The video came out. Tell us about the video.
3: So the video is called Wonk.
1: Guonk.
3: I call it guonk.
1: Right.
3: Basically means guess but never know.
1: Mm-hmm.
0: Okay.
1: Right.
3: I actually wrote that song because I was planning on performing for Chicago Sky.
1: Yeah.
3: Mm-hmm. The women's basketball team.
1: Okay.
3: End up not doing it. Not able to doing it. So I still wrote the song.
1: Okay.
3: A lot of people like it.
1: It's a banger. I played it at the beginning of the show for a reason.
0: Definitely.
1: You know what I'm saying? I like the intro you put at the beginning.
3: Yeah.
1: I felt like I'm going to just send a little message out. That's what I'm going to do.
3: You
1: know what I'm saying? I'm going to send a little message out.
0: Right.
1: This is perfect. I'm going to run this at the top of the show. You know what I'm saying? Right. So, yo, we in the building. This is the Rock the Mic Show. The In the Mix magazine signing it. Let me out of movies darn credentials.
0: So,
1: In the Mix magazine signing event. Bam, you guys see that right there? Bam,
0: bam,
1: bam, bam. I got bam. Just like that. Come down, get a copy of the magazine.
0: Yes, come on.
1: We in the building. Lena's in the building. Lena's got a spread in there.
0: I do.
1: Lena's got a spread. Hold on. Let me see if I can pull it up.
0: I'm
1: real
0: beautiful.
1: Bad. Let me see. Woo. No, you know what I'm saying.
0: Yeah.
1: Go check it out.
0: Yeah. Check it out.
1: Check it out. You know what I'm saying.
3: No sneak peeks.
1: Right.
0: No sneak peeks.
1: Come check it out. Come in the building.
0: Come on down.
1: We here, and for some reason you missed this event, like you got abducted by aliens
0: or something.
1: Don't sweat that though, because
0: right.
1: they're gonna be at grassroots. They're not gonna be signed.
0: They're
1: not gonna have my signature on them.
0: No.
1: You know what I'm saying? But you can still buy it from my people at grassroots. You miss grassroots? Don't sweat it. You on the East Coast? We got you. Check Books a Million or newsstands on the East Coast. Books a Million. Across the nation.
0: Just check it.
1: You'll see it. Bam.
0: Yes.
1: You get the In the Mix magazine. Bam. You can catch the R Report. Bam. On the back side of it. You know what I'm saying? You got a lot of stuff going on here.
0: A lot of stuff.
1: It's a good
0: stuff.
1: Day.
0: It
1: Mike
0: is.
1: Ford, what's good? What's the project? What's it? You got an album project coming out, or what are we working on?
3: Yeah, so right now I'm working on another album. I just dropped the EP.
1: Okay.
3: With that Guonk song on it.
1: Okay.
3: Just dropped the EP.
1: Right.
3: It's doing pretty good right now. It's
1: okay.
3: At, almost 40K.
1: Okay.
0: Okay,
1: that's good. It sounds like they like it then.
3: Yeah, they love it.
1: Okay.
3: I just dropped the video for All I Have that's on there.
1: Okay.
3: And I just dropped this one, and I have another video dropping.
1: Right.
3: Distractions, which is the first track.
1: Right.
3: EP.
1: Right, right.
3: And then I got another video I'm working on, the Down or Not video.
1: Okay.
3: It's coming up soon.
1: Okay.
3: And right now I'm just working on my album.
1: Right.
3: So...
1: Okay.
3: A few singles, a couple features.
1: Okay. Right. So the EP's out now. If they want to go listen to the EP, how do they get it?
3: You can go anywhere. Just look up Mike Ford.
1: Okay.
3: MICFORT.
1: Okay.
0: All right.
3: Yeah, basically it's on all platforms, streaming platforms.
1: Okay. They can do that. What if they want to follow you? They want to keep up with you? How do they do that?
3: If they want to follow me on Instagram at the Mike Ford Experience.
1: Mm-hmm.
3: That's the Mike Ford Experience.
1: Right.
3: With the E on it.
1: Right.
3: Find me on Facebook at Mike Ford.
1: Okay.
3: Find me on Twitter at the Mike Ford X.
1: Right.
3: If you go on my Instagram, go to my link tree, all my stuff is on there.
1: Right.
0: Okay.
1: Yo, salute to everybody out there. You know what I'm saying? For everybody out there, David, what's good? I see you guys.
0: Amen.
1: You want a copy of the magazine, you can come to Grassroots Bookstore and get a copy of it right now.
3: Right
1: if for
3: now.
1: Some reason you're not in the Phoenix area or you can't get it, you can get it from Grassroots Bookstore when we're not here.
0: Yeah.
1: You know what I mean?
0: It won't be signed.
1: It won't be signed, but
0: it.
1: You can get it from Grassroots Bookstore.
0: Right.
1: You can also check Books a Million. Books a Million, the bookstores, they have them. It's in over 115 Books a Million stores across the nation. And also, if you're on the East Coast, hit the newsstands. You can get a copy of it on the newsstand somewhere, run around Subway.
0: Somewhere.
1: Oh, look,
0: right.
1: grab that.
0: Grab it real quick.
1: You know, get it quick. You know what I'm saying? So, You guys can get it. Lexi Michonne, what's good? I see you guys out there. Hey, everybody bro. Out there. I see y'all. We got more videos coming up. So I want y'all to stay locked in. We'll be right back. Follow Mike Ford.
3: Is there
0: this guy right here?
1: We'll be right back. TJ Supa, Lena Marie. Hey. Let's go.
4: Your people never will understand the way it works out here. You're all just our guests. Jack, like you.

0: steak right now, man. You can't be out here moving crazy. You gotta calm down, man.
1: Oh, I'm tired. I'm tired, niggas fucking me, man. You know what I'm saying? I'm just looking for these niggas to be hot, man. I'm out here smoking weed, running lights like those musicians and this.
0: Fuck, my nigga. You gotta remember, Queens get the money.

0: Yeah. Is this shit on?
1: Let me talk my shit finally.
0: Yeah.

0: promethazine and Sprite when the moon's right. And just because I get high don't mean I lose sight. A deep thinker, my teachers call me prestigious. Never thought I could be speaking and reaching you through my speakers.
1: Blaze. One. Yo, you should bring this in.
2: Hey, Lena Marie.

0: I got it right.
1: You know what I'm saying? This was interesting, man. You know, we just did a successful. If you guys were in the Phoenix area, if you weren't, don't sweat it. It's probably coming to your city next.
2: Right.
1: You guys were in the Phoenix area. We did a successful set of street promotion.
2: Yes, we did. We did
1: for Erykah Badu and Yasin Bey, aka Mos Def. The concert was packed. It turned out to be really good. Yes. There was a lot of people in the building. It was elbow to elbow. You know what I'm saying? We literally had to take turns inhaling to make sure there was enough oxygen to go through everybody in the building.
2: Right.
1: You know what I'm saying?
2: You know?
1: So no sweat. It was no problem. You know what I'm saying? But I got to give a big salute to my man Smooth for helping out with the promotion on that. You know what I'm saying? All that stuff. And of course my team. Of course Lena. Of course Lisa. You know what I'm saying?
2: Lisa.
1: Of course, you know everybody. Y'all know what's good. But yeah. I got my mans in the building. Tell everybody a little bit about you, Smooth.
3: Man, I'm Smooth G, the general, man. You know, I'm coming out of Phoenix, Arizona.
1: Word.
3: So, you know, just been doing my thing as far as musically. I've been doing rap, R&B, acting, modeling, radio personality.
1: Okay.
3: I even own my own label, Blackstreet Mafia Records.
1: Okay.
3: You know
1: what I'm saying? Working, it sounds like.
3: Yeah, man. Shout out to the team, man. Shout out to King Kappa. Shout out to Nettie. Shout out to everybody on the squad.
1: Okay.
3: So, you know, I've just been building, bro.
1: Yo, this is what I heard, man. Big salute out to my mans out there.
2: Salute.
1: OTH Magazine.
2: OTH.
1: You know what I'm saying?
2: We
1: know what's good. Salute out to them. Chase them down.
2: Salute.
1: I'm flipping through. You know what I'm saying? Because that's what I do sometimes. Sometimes I get these magazines and I flip through. You know what I'm saying? And I'm like, I passed it. Let me start over at the beginning. You know what I'm saying? It's like messing up my whole joint.
2: Right?
1: You know what I'm saying? Where's my mans at?
2: Right.
1: Anyways, you see that? Bam! Y'all see that? Bam!
2: Hey.
1: Yo, my man Smooth is in there.
2: That's
1: interview. You know what I'm saying? That's an awesome picture, too,
2: that
1: right there. You know,
2: awesome.
1: That looks like a butter soft leather coat, too. You know what I'm saying? Like,
3: smooth, man.
1: I'm telling you.
2: Yes.
1: A butter soft leather coat. You know what I'm saying?
2: Nice. It's
1: with the matching hat. You know what I'm saying? Aviator lenses.
2: It's
1: you know what I'm saying,
2: picture.
1: Yo? Straight up and down. I wear these glasses so I can see. Yo, get a copy of OTH Magazine. You know what I'm saying? It's all over the place. If you can't find it, go to OTH Magazine and get you a copy.
3: Sure
1: chase it down
3: coffee,
1: all over the East Coast. You know what I'm saying? Or just go to the website and pick it up.
2: Yeah,
1: you know
3: absolutely.
1: What I'm saying? So what do people need to figure out? What's coming out from you next that they need to keep their eyes
3: on? Right now, I'm working on my EP right now.
1: Okay.
3: For my rap album
1: now.
3: It's going to be coming featured after that. So and then also working on this film that I've been, you know, it's on a hush-hush with
1: this
3: people.
1: This is so excited. I'm so excited.
3: Dealing with stuff with that.
1: Right.
3: You know? And then also have the R&B Explosion show coming up at the end of July.
1: You know what I'm saying?
2: TJ sing a little bit.
1: I got to get close to the notes.
2: He need to drink some tea. I keep telling him to drink tea.
1: Yeah, it's a green tea. I don't drink green tea this morning. But yeah, I hit the notes, you know. I'd love to open for Luther.
2: You know
1: what I'm saying? So whatever happens, like, I'm ready.
2: Right.
1: You know what I'm saying?
3: Right back.
2: He always put in his application somewhere.
4: Absolutely. He on the head. He gonna
2: always try to put application in.
1: You got me twisted over you.
2: Oh, goodness.
1: I know what you need, right? You know what I'm saying?
2: Myers,
1: like, undeniable. Undeniable. You know what I'm saying? Her panties is wet. You know what I'm saying? Undeniable. You know what I'm saying? Undeniable. That's how I know I'm nice. That's how I know I'm nice, yo. Straight up and down, yo. I can't do it. Yo, finish the interview. I'm out. Yo, listen,
2: TJ,
1: I gotta cool off.
2: Oh, my goodness.
3: He's on fire right
2: he's
3: now.
2: He's on fire.
3: Can't do
2: oh, my goodness. You know?
3: Totally on fire. He had a couple of notes and it was through the roof. He seen the signal.
2: He had to calm down just a little bit. We are in the building. Lena Marie. TJ over there somewhere.
1: Tell them how to follow you, Smooth.
3: Make sure y'all tap in, man. Y'all can follow me on Just Smooth, the G, the General, to you on Instagram. You can follow me on all platforms. I'm on all platforms, Smooth G, the General.
1: Mm-hmm.
3: Wherever you look, type it in. Google me. Smooth G, the General.
2: What he said. Y'all know how to follow me. Go on Facebook, Lena Buckner, LMT. On every other platform, Lena Marie LMT, enter with caution. Y'all already know my enter with caution,
1: enter
2: all that
1: caution.
2: Good stuff.
1: Dang.
2: Talk enter nicely caution. And I talk back.
1: I
2: you
1: just
2: know,
1: put hearts on everything
2: stuff.
1: That you
2: yes,
1: post.
2: Yes, he
1: man,
2: you know, hearts everything.
1: Let's it.
2: Call
1: you
2: him know, with caution. He's still waiting for me to teach him how to pole vote real quick,
1: she's,
2: you know, all
1: she's
2: that good stuff.
1: Somebody, but I just put a heart on like, hey Lena.

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1: All that good stuff. 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
2: Hey, y'all make sure y'all tap in and get...
3: I was in a movie.
2: But yes, I was in a movie.
1: You know, all
2: it's,
1: out,
2: it's on Tubi.
4: Where can they see it at? I watch Tubi all the time.
2: It's on Amazon.
4: What's the movie?
2: It's called Shaded Passions. It's on Tubi and it's on Amazon Prime. Mm-hmm. You can go ahead and tap in and check it out. It's definitely listed under the holiday movies as well. Mm-hmm. It fell into that category also. Catch me doing my little cameo, you know.
3: Brother did a good job.
4: I'm going to go watch it.
2: Thank you.
3: Brother did a good job.
4: I'm going to watch it.
1: You know, I just have all these multi-talented people in the building, everybody's working.
4: Let's go to a music video. All of that.
1: We're going to go to a music video. Lena Marie. Blaze One Radio.

0: Yeah, what's good? I'm in the building. It's TJ Super Duper.
1: Lena Marie.
0: The Rock and Mike Show. Y'all know what's good, yo. We at the In the Mix magazine signing the Bam Bam. Yo, I got my mans in the building. You know what I'm saying? Yo, hey. I'm telling you, my mans. You know what I'm saying? My man 50 passed in the building. You know what I'm saying, yo? I'm telling you, you know what I'm saying? Yo, you got a job right here. You can get it with bitches. Yo, Chris, what's good, bro? Hi, Chris Lay. Sir Christopher Lay. What's good? I promise you can get a job with the FBI, bro. You know what I'm saying? Nah, he's good. Nah, let him through. He's good. You know what I'm Secret Service, yo. Like, nah, I promise he's good. Just give him a haircut, but he's good, though. You know what I'm saying, yo? Yo, Chris, what's good, man? How you been, bro? How you doing?
2: Why you want to talk about my hair, dog?
1: Oh,
2: why you want to throw my hand again? Why you want to throw my hand again?
1: Oh, Lord. Oh, God.
0: How you been, Chris?
2: I'm doing good.
0: For a photographer extraordinaire.

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We'll snatch your behind.

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2: 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Yeah, Blaze One, get it done.
3: Jason, I'm gonna be right back. Kill.
4: Hey, why don't you stop to the store and give me some lotion?
3: What you say?
4: Give me some Lubidyn.
3: Lubidyn?
4: Yeah, Lubidyn.
3: Tell you something.
5: Now I was ironing Paul work clothes. What's up?
3: You know, T never chase him. I get eight on my back like Aikman until the nigga

0: ourselves.
1: Oh, do we do nails?
0: We spending time at each other's crib.
1: At least you ain't riding in this mother's
0: that
1: crib.
0: It's only that one time.
1: Sam T, back at it again with another
0: fit. Wait, you talking about Miss Yolanda's son?
1: You know you like this. Look, I'm shadowing up.
0: You can worry about who you make up for.
1: Wait, what you say?
0: Nothing. It's just picture Tyson Beckford with a light complexion. Like he had a model type profession. Quite possessive. I like discretion.
1: Now,
0: and you could tell that he liked.

0: look like Young Thug, so I kind of could have seen that coming. But don't cry, friend. Oh, you sound ugly when you cry.
1: We're supposed to get married. We're supposed to get married.
0: Shit, put your shoes on.

0: shot with what pole?
1: He said, who's gonna play basketball?
0: Oh, he gonna play with some balls, all right. But okay, we gonna go find him, and we coming okay back here. And you stop all that crying, friend, because you sound ugly. And when I pull up on y'all, I want you looking like Alfred Woodard on Holiday Hearts. You ready? Put your shoe. I'm about to be around the corner.

Jim.

How you doing? It's your boy Kenny Braswell, and thank you for joining me on 5 Flow. 5 minutes of motivation to get you flowing for the week, and not much more. I'm trying really hard to stick to 5 minutes. It's very difficult because there's so much information I want to get to you. And I really want to help you. I really want to help people. God has laid it on my heart to really begin to use my voice and to share my wisdom. And this is one of those ways to do that. And so I hope that you're getting something from this. I don't get a lot of comments with respect to the post that we do. But I think a lot of people are at least listening to the subjects that we're talking about. And so there's one subject that I want to talk to you about. It's something that I've been teaching in our life skill classes over the last few weeks. And it's one of those things that people have had a lot of conversation around and they struggle with. They're challenged with this particular issue. It's a big word. It's a nasty word. We've all had to deal with it at some point. And it is procrastination. It is that inactivity that hits us and it paralyzes us sometimes from being able to do what it is we want to do. If you've been sitting on the edge of life and you're kind of looking out into the oasis and you're looking at all of your dreams and you're looking at all of your goals and you want to get there, but you're looking at your paths and your path seems so difficult because there seems to be so many different obstacles and so many different barriers and so many different challenges that oftentimes we just paralyze ourselves from being able to move because we're looking at where we want to be, but we're looking at the entire journey at one time as opposed to focusing on the first step. And what can happen sometimes in those moments is that we can procrastinate. We can find ourselves in sustained moments of inactivity. We can find ourselves not doing anything. And procrastination impacts your ability to be productive. And you know the other crazy thing about procrastination is even when you procrastinate, you think you're relieving yourself of stress and anxiety when you're actually adding to your stress and anxiety, because the entire time that you're postponing something very important that you must do until another time, until somebody shows up, until it's the right moment, you're laboring over that moment because you know that moment is coming. And so while you're pushing something off thinking that you're going to be more relieved, you're actually adding more stress to yourself. So procrastination impacts your health and it causes more stress and it causes more anxiety. And so if those are two reasons alone to stop you from procrastination, I hope that helps you this week. But I want to share with you some other signs of procrastination that might help you see yourself in these moments. And so one of them is laziness. And I think sometimes procrastination get caught up in the word of laziness. And I think that lazy and procrastination is two different things. I think that people who are lazy don't have any expectations. They don't have any goals. They really don't want to do anything, be anywhere, and they are just lazy. They are just people who don't want to do nothing for anybody, don't want to do anything for themselves, and so they're in a perpetual mode of just doing nothing and inactivity. I think that that is the difference between lazy and procrastination. I think procrastination is when people actually do have an expectation.

goal, but sometimes can be fearful of that goal. Sometimes may think that the goal is too big, and they may have a lot of, you know, reasons why they can't move forward, and then they find themselves in moments of inactivity. I think that that is the difference between procrastination and laziness. Excuses is another big thing that people do when they're in their moments of procrastination. They're coming up with excuses why I can't do this, or I don't have enough resources, I don't have enough capital, no one is supporting me, I can't find the time. All kinds of things people come up with in terms of excuses that kill productivity. And we got to be careful about excuses, because sometimes we'll use excuses as a mode of reasons, and sometimes reasons and excuses are two different things. Crisis is another thing that we throw up and causes procrastination. Every time something, we want to do something, there's another emergency, there's somebody else who wants to do something with you, somewhere that someone needs for you to go, your family members and your friends, and sometimes your children are some of the biggest crisis creators in your life. And sometimes you gotta find the courage to say no when it's not a real crisis to you, and maybe not even a real crisis to them. But that is one of the things that also causes procrastination. Denial is another thing, that you're just not procrastinating, that no, I'm just chilling right now, I'm really not procrastinating, I just don't feel like doing it right now. Those are called push-offs. It's like, you know, you don't want anybody to call attention to the fact that you are procrastinating, so you deny that you're even procrastinating. And there is one bigger one that I want you to be mindful of, and that is the repeating of those things that I just talked about. And so you're always finding yourself in moments of inactivity, and you're always finding excuses and denying and coming up with different crises. And so it's not so much that you find yourself in those spaces, it's that you keep doing those things. And we know what happens. We know the definition of when you are trying to do something different, however you keep doing the same thing over and over again, expecting a different outcome. Ladies and gentlemen, that's called insanity. No one can do that. And so in order to get something different, you have to do something different. And so I hope that that helps you in terms of what procrastination looks like. And so this week, what I'm going to ask you to do is be mindful of your time and be mindful of your activity, and look for those moments of procrastination. And so because we only got 5 minutes and I've gone over a little bit, next week when I come back, I'm going to share with you some ways to get unstuck from procrastination, how to release yourself from procrastination and get back to a spirit of productivity. And so this is your boy Kenny Braswell. Thank you again for listening to Five Flow. Have a great week, and I'll see you next Monday. Peace.

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0: where corporations won't agree to give a throne to a slave. They're like, you, you little sheep, you stay at home and behave, or get employed to get the boy to come and throw some grenades. More blood, more oil running thick in the shade, while I just sit in the shade while you sit and get paid. And I'm just sick of your wishing our traditions can fade. Demolitions from your mission, killing kids with your raids. I'm trying to chill them with the-
1: what?
2: Don't say too much.
3: Say too much.
2: Don't say too much.

0: Men don't.
1: No.
0: What?
2: Don't say too much. Don't say too much.
0: But what's a man gotta do to put the truth to this shit? I never lie, so it's hard to get me used to this shit. This shit music, their confusion, put illusions in shit. Illuminati put confusions in their music.

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Yo, yo, this is Darkside Preem from Bushwick, Brooklyn, representing the committee, and you're listening to Blaze One Radio. 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
1: John, you're not at your old vice again. Now, come on, give them all away. I want to see
2: them all. 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
1: Well, I know.

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The promise of a better life, right? I promise I'ma shed a light. Yeah, yeah. Trauma ain't no inner sight. Chasing for dollars, it can end your life. Finding solace in his solitude. Find out he really wasn't a solid dude. In this game, the most honest apply against you. Fighting you, biting more than you could.

40 acres in the mule, but it's court cases. Stepping at a judge face on so they wanna lock us all up. All the seats are took, there's no room. It's a mouth of feels like the whole world is on shrooms. They sold us an oasis, 40 acres in the mule, but it's court cases. Stepping at a judge face on so and it's a wrap. All the seats are took, there's no room. It's a mouth of and it feels like the whole world.

40 acres in a mule, but it's court cases. Stepping at a judge face on soap. All roads lead to Rome. All the seats are took, there's no room. It's a mouth, yeah. Feels like the whole world is on shrooms. They sold us in Oasis. 40 acres in a mule, but it's court cases. Stepping at a judge face on soap. Not quite what I expected. All the seats are took, there's no room. It's a mouth, and it feels like the whole world's on shrooms.

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bitch, I am the sh. 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

Born into this world a free agent, single mother, 19-year-old, forsaken by my daddy, a man with no patience, traded for adoption towards my greatness, picked up by a white team, little privilege. 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

Just look at us. 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Doctors destroy health, lawyers destroy justice, universities destroy knowledge, governments destroy freedom, the major media destroys information, and religions destroy spirituality. That's where we are.

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1: 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What's up?

0: 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It's going to have the whole club on it. I guarantee you, you play this, the dance floor is going to be packed.
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I asked you to play my song about 30 minutes ago. 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Do you have it lined up, Nick? What is that? Alberto? Serrano? No. Okay. Get some cool gear. How much everything costs?

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Yeah, Blaze One, get it done.

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1: Into the paper, nobody safe, yeah. 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
1: 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I ask you to what end? 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Run from it? 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And now it's here.
0: Yeah.
1: Or should I say?
0: Yeah.
1: I am.

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I see that we get our breakthrough however long that it takes. May you fill that void in our souls that will lay our fears to rest. But there's no way we can live for Jesus when we're living in the flesh. So I pray that you allow our spirits to be born, grow strong, move on, know right from wrong. 1 John chapter 2, verse 15. Do not love the world, anything in the world, and we know what that means. But listen, we know the distance we need to be away from fire to keep it missing, but that doesn't mean we'll listen. Lord, you take care of fools and babies. You teach women to honor their men and men respect their ladies, but lately, so many of us have gone astray.

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3: Yeah, so let's get into it.
0: You never know what I might play.
1: Going in.

0: Yes, Lord.
1: Yeah, yo, Lord God, we dead need you right now. I'ma keep it a buck with you right now. We dead need you more. Everything I love. I OD need you, my G. I OD need my G. OD, OD. You feel me, my G? So I'm like, go home, you bless me down. From my soul down to my nose, soul to Tim's. Lord God, you already know.
0: Oh, yeah,
1: Lord,
0: yeah.
1: Lord God, I dead need you. You feel me?
0: So
1: I'm doing it right, man. Like, you got me pulling on my life, Lord God. Real talk. Like, I dead need you. So I know what time it is. Like, I'm not even sus. Like, I need you to hold me down. You feel me? Like,
0: down.
1: OD, so do a new thing in my life. OD, bless me.
0: Oh, yeah, God.
1: In Jesus' name we pray.
0: Oh, yeah, God. Yeah, God. Yeah.

My plan is as follows. Nothing of mine is off limits except

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0: Hello, hello, hello. Welcome to another episode of Transparency Talks Podcast. I am your girl, Butterbee Rocka. Listen, we have an amazing show for you today. He is a musician and the mastermind behind the group Longboat. Can you please show love for Igor Keller? How you doing?
1: I'm doing just fine. I hope you're doing just as well as I am.
0: Oh, I am. Thank you so much for saying that. I did pronounce your name correctly, right?
1: Yep, Igor Keller.
0: Okay, wonderful, wonderful. So here at Transparency Talks Podcast, we like to dive right on in. Can you tell everybody a little bit of background about yourself?
1: Okay, well, I'm originally from Seattle, and I have been a musician since forever. I've always wanted to write music, whereas some people have thoughts going by in their head, in their words. I have thoughts going by in their music. And so, when you have a condition like that, you pretty much have to write music. And I started out as a classical musician. I studied theory and composition, but then I got bit by the jazz bug and I became a tenor sax player. And I had some glorious years there where we took up just about every crappy gig that Seattle had to offer and still had a lot of fun doing playing music. And then I just kind of transitioned to pop music because I got a computer that had Logic on it, and it became very, very easy to make pop songs. And then that was 32 albums ago, and now I've just released a new album. It's called the Mary Blacksmith Song Bucket, and it's got, of course, something for everyone to enjoy on it.
0: Wonderful, wonderful. Okay, so you just said 32 albums, which is insane, and so we're definitely going to talk about that. Mm-hmm. I do want to back up a little bit. What was your typical moment in your early life that convinced you to pursue music in the first place?
1: I had a really good friend who was a grade ahead of me, who he was a brilliant person. And he kind of explained how music worked to me, how harmony and orchestration worked. And to me, it sounded like such a great adventure that, you know, you can make this music. You're using the same notes as Beethoven did. You're using the same chords as Beethoven did, but you make your own statement. And it just seemed like a very, very wonderful way to live your life.
0: I can definitely relate. I am a recording artist myself and have been in this world singing since the age of 4 and started doing it professionally mm-hmm. since the age of 13. And music is just so profound, and it's your own love language to me.
1: Yeah.
0: You know?
1: Yeah. Well, it's strange because when I was running the songs for my first album, I didn't know whether I could sing or not. Because I really hadn't tried. When you play saxophone, you can't sing and play sax at the same time.
0: It's right.
1: It's basically impossible. But I did not know whether I could actually, you know, sing in tune and carry a tune, sing my own music. And it turns out that I could. And I'm really happy with that. And in fact, you know, I regularly double track myself, and I can sing really, really well in tune with myself.
0: That's wonderful. That's really good. So your career involves a significant shift from jazz, tenor, saxophonist to pop artist.
1: Right.
0: What did you learn in your structured world of jazz that you still apply in your current unconventional approach of pop artist?
1: Oh, well, you know, it's, you know, rock and roll has that, there is, the jazz has chords that move. They mm-hmm. push the song along. A lot of times in rock and roll, you have a very sort of static framework that's pushed ahead by the energy of the arrangement itself. You know, you've got the guitar thrashing away, and you've got the drums pounding, and you have the vocalist, you know, kind of on the edge of singing in tune and out of tune. And, you know, rock and roll has that raw energy, but jazz has this harmonic impetus that I still use all the time.
0: Absolutely. What would you say is your single most important piece of non-musical advice you received that has shaped your perspective as an artist?
1: Oh, non-musical advice. Well, I mean, the musical advice that I keep going back to this was from a composition professor who the way he put it was make music with your friends, and that's always mm-hmm. that's always a very good thing to do. It helps if you have friends who are musicians. If you don't have friends who are musicians, then it's kind of moot advice. But let's see. My dad always used to say, "You can't fight City Hall, pal." And I never really knew what he meant by that until you kind of get around power. And the thing is you may not be able to fight City Hall with a direct frontal assault, but you can make artistic statements that will undermine the powers that be.

0: Let's talk about your group.
1: Mm-hmm.
0: And let's talk about how you came up with the name. What does the name Longboat represent to you?
1: Well, I knew that I would be the, boss and generalissimo of the band. And when I am recording electronic albums, I'm the only one in the band. But when I also hire live musicians, many of whom are jazz musicians, many of whom I played with, Longboat. I just thought that everybody's along for the ride. We're in this nice boat. There's a lot of water around Seattle. We're kind of chugging along, and we're making music, and we're having a good time.
0: That's clever. Mm-hmm. I like playoff words and different meanings of how we come up with our titles and different things mm-hmm. like that. So I like that.
1: Yeah.
0: Okay, so you maintain a singular vision for the Longboat project. So how do you protect that vision, especially when you're collaborating with different musicians and are dealing with industry pressures?
1: Okay. Well, the thing is I always, I am one of the most organized people in the recording studio that most engineers have ever seen. So the musicians are all prepared. They know exactly what they need to do. I've written them like extensive notes. They have written music. They have all this stuff. They have MP3s of the song demos. They have mm-hmm. all of this stuff. We don't really vibe it in the studio because the vibe is already taken care of in the demo. And mm-hmm. I've recorded 8 albums just this year, and only 2 of them have been released so far. But in May, I recorded 4 albums, and with the live band. And they were all with live musicians, and we were in the studio for about 8 days recording just the live band, and then I recorded my vocals, then we mixed, and we were done with 4 albums in a month.
0: That's crazy. I just finished 2 albums within 4 months of each other. And I was like, I've never done that. So, 4.
1: Yeah, congratulations. Yeah. It's 8. I was planning on 11, but the last 3 albums have kind of blown up a bit. So instead of being 3 albums, they're going to be 7. And so I'm going to leave that for next year.
0: And you said that some of them haven't, only 2 have been released?
1: Yep. I got 6 in the can, as they say, and 6 mm-hmm. more in the can, and they will be released hopefully most of them next year, probably 4 of them, and then another 2 in 2027.
0: Wow. Now, are you releasing this independent, or are you with a label?
1: I'm fully independent.
0: Ain't nothing wrong with that. I'm independent too, and I like being independent. Mm-hmm. So here's a serious question for you. Are you with the Recording Academy?
1: I am not.
0: You absolutely got to get with the Recording Academy. Right.
1: I hear that. You're not the first person who said that. And I kind of mean to do it. I was with, I'm with ASCAP, but, ASCAP is not the be-all, end-all.
0: Right.
1: Don't tell them that, but the Recording Academy, I've heard that before, and I think that's very good advice, too.
0: Especially for all of the music that you're doing. I'm a newly elected governor with the Recording Academy for the Atlanta chapter.
1: Thank you.
0: But I'm really seeing, like, you have way too much music to not be submitting it for Grammy considerations. Like,
1: mm-hmm.
0: you should absolutely put yourself out there, and there's different categories, of course, that you can put it in and stuff like that. So just something to think about.
1: Uh-huh. Okay. Yeah.
0: Yeah. Okay. So what was you going to say?
1: Oh, no. I said I definitely will. I think I'll make it a priority.
0: Yeah, you should. You should. Yeah, you got way too much music out there to not get the recognition from the Recording Academy, because you could walk away with Grammys on your stuff. Are you doing sync with your project?
1: I'm trying to. It's been difficult to just get any sort of carve out any space in independent pop music, and so I would love to license my stuff, and I mean I've written over 500 songs, and and I just recorded in the 8 albums that I made this year, I recorded 96 tunes, and I'm just somebody's gonna like something there. And somebody's going to want to use something there, too.
0: Well, I would love to hear more of your music. I know of different publishing houses sync houses and stuff like that, that you can possibly pitch to for either exclusive or non-exclusive deals in TV, film, and commercials. And also, I just won my first telly being a music supervisor, where I was strictly only looking for just music for the Renato Ray documentary, which is executive produced by Cat Williams and has Marley Gibbs and Sinbad and all of these people. But I was they only wanted music, and I'm an artist that don't, I mean, I can make my own beat, but that's not my thing. But you know how to do both, you know what I mean? So
1: yeah.
0: I wish I would have known you when I was doing that one, because I could have, of course I can't guarantee they'll pick up the music, but I always listen to the briefs and see what they're looking for, and if it fits, I could have pitched it to them. But the good thing is I'm going to be doing more projects with them, so we definitely need to get your information and listen to some of your projects and everything, so I can get a feel for all of your different sounds and stuff like that.
1: Sure.
0: So that you can get it out there. Because it's one thing that we're making all this music. I'm an artist true and true. I just want to get the music out there. But on the flip side of that, we need to be getting paid for all of this work. Because we're putting our heart and soul into every tune that we're doing, you know what I mean? Every song is something that's personable for us.
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1: What's been great is the fact that we now have the internet and we're able to independently put it out. What would you say for you has been the strength of being able to put it out online?
2: It's really interesting to see who is listening. For me, you get people. It's sort of like, why is everybody in Argentina suddenly interested in this song? And you know, it's like overnight, you'll have like 200 people listening from Argentina, and it's kind of like, did they just all email each other, or you know, how did this work? And it's strange how viral information travels. And I mean, I'm not one who's really, really good at social media. There are some people who are just, you know, genius social media people, and, you know, maybe so-so songwriters. and the thing is you will be, the social media geniuses will generally have an edge over, you know, people who are better songwriters and better musicians. And that's just kind of the stark reality of the matter.
1: Yeah, definitely a fact. One of the things that I noticed when I was reading over your bio and stuff, you do a lot of unconventional type of, you have like niches for music. And you tackle topics and different things that people typically don't do. People tend to shy away from. That's why I know that you can really do good, because I have now met like people, like there's a lady that I noticed in the Record Academy. She only writes songs about her dog or about her cat. And then I have another friend. He only writes stuff about IT. Now he didn't get picked up. Microsoft has been sending him to Seattle, actually, to do their conferences and different things. So you have this niche music that can absolutely, there's an audience, you get what I'm saying, for your types of music. So it's important that you connect with the right people and get it out there. And I think that's one of the great things, like you were saying, about the internet in general. You got people contacting you, listening to your music all the way in Argentina. You know what I mean? So, like, that's amazing to me that you have this niche and that people are gravitating toward that niche. I will say, I don't really like social media like that either, because I just want to create, if I'm being honest. But I do have to start utilizing our social medias. And so some advice I would give is, especially on like the TikToks and stuff like that, put little clips out, you know, making sure that you have your music behind it, but of just whatever. I mean, figure out what it's going to be, but be consistent with putting like little clips of your songs out. And it typically will help grow not only your fan base, but you know, getting your song out there even more and possibly some placement. So that's just some advice.
2: Oh, yeah.
1: Even if you didn't ask for it.
2: I'm actually doing that now. And I spend about a third of the year over in London. And when I was just there recently, I've in the last few months, I've worked out piano versions for my songs, just solo piano and with me singing. And we had a guy come and film me do it, and I was at a piano studio, and then I moved to my local pub and played on their really shaky piano, and you know, I was playing and singing, and I had my, you know, my cider there on the piano, and it was it was a really great experience. And I'm going back again in December, and I'm going to do the same thing. And I've looked for pubs in our neighborhood that have pianos, and I've found about six. And so, I'm just going to kind of drop in and hammer out some tunes and sing, and then leave. And it's a really, I mean, I really like that kind of performance because it's very informal. And if you screw up, nobody seems to notice.
1: Mm-hmm. What practical advice could you give to an artist looking to build a sustainable career outside of the major label system?
2: This might be, you know, I don't want to create little Igor clones, but I don't write love songs. And I would encourage everyone not to write love songs. You know, write about things that you care about, or even better, things that you're intrigued about. But don't write love songs. It's already been done. I don't write love songs because I have no insight into it. I can't give anybody love advice or anything like that. But I can write lots of songs about technology. I can write songs about revenge. I can write songs about loss. I can write songs about music, and I have. And you know, in I've also written 5 electronic blues albums too, and just kind of trying to flip that genre because it is since the 70s, it's just pretty much disappeared. The blues, it is a relic now. And it should be a living, breathing thing.
1: Right. How do you approach the business side of releasing your albums, like managing your distribution, promotion, and deadlines? Well, deadlines, you don't really have deadlines because you set your own. You release it on your own. But for the distribution and promotion and stuff, how do you handle your business side of that?
2: I always used to go through the... I would get physical CDs done and made up by disc makers, and then they would do the whole release, the whole bundling release, put me on streaming platforms, and it's very simple.
1: Right. I used to use disc makers for my first album that came out. Now, granted, I only have 2 albums out because I started what happened to me. I released my first album in 2010, and what I noticed is even once you release it, you're still focused on that one single at a time to get people to listen to your songs. And and so then after that, for 15 years, I just started putting out just singles.
2: Yeah.
1: You know, because I was like, okay, well, it doesn't make sense that I'm putting all this money into this album when they're only going to, especially now with people looking at, you know, being able to download and stream. They're primarily streaming our stuff and they're not getting the physical. Although the physicals is starting to come back, it's starting to have a comeback for at least the vinyls right now.

0: back to the Transparency Talks podcast.
1: You think CDs are going to come back?
2: No. The thing is vinyl is coming back with a vengeance. And whenever I master a record, my mastering engineer is like, "You sure you don't want to put this out on vinyl? Because you know we can master it a different way, and it'll probably sound really good." And it's like, no, not yet. So
1: I'm considering that too. I'm considering doing some vinyls because I'm hearing that it really is coming back with a vengeance, and people want to have tangible things, physical things, sorry, in their hands now, as opposed to how it's been for a good minute. But I think people are starting to revert back to that. So I'm considering it myself, but I haven't done it yet. Let's talk about
2: Oh yeah, I just as a postscript, you might actually have to have your album remastered. I know. it's something to think about. I'm not saying that it's necessary, but it sometimes is advisable.
1: Now that's something I did not know I was going to have to do.
2: I mean it's just a word to the wise, maybe you do it and you don't hear any difference, and maybe you don't do it and everything still sounds excellent. So
1: right. Well, that's definitely something to think about for sure. So let's talk about your new album that you just released, the Mary Blacksmith Song Bucket. I am very curious to hear how this name came about.
2: I just wanted to have this, evoke this image of country life. And have people think that, you know, it was all of these sort of village folk songs, which it completely is not. And I just wanted people to have this sort of nice, idyllic, rural image in their minds when they were listening to this album.
1: Your latest release, Word Get Around. It's part of an unprecedented 11 album year. What prompted this monumental creative output?
2: I just had a lot of song starts, and I cut some songs from the herd and others. It was sort of like, these go here, these go here, these go here. This album is going to be about revenge, and these songs are going on it. And this album is going to be about loss, and this album is going to have live strings on it, and all these songs are going on there. And by the time I finished, I was planning on 11 albums, and I've actually done 8. But the other are going to be recorded next year. I'm taking a little break now to learn how to play my own songs on piano.
1: Oh, okay. You sound like a musical genius. That's what you sound like to me.
2: No. My friend Chris, he's a musical genius. He's the guy who was a year ahead of me, who told me how music worked and you know what you need to look for in good music and how you can be a good arranger. He's the guy who's the genius, not me. I just work a lot.
1: I understand completely. I understand. So over the 14 years since Longboat began in 2011, how has your project evolved?
2: Oh,
1: and your band.
2: It's funny because the whole thing started with a concept album about the various neighborhoods in Seattle. It's called Greater Seattle. And I just thought I would record this one album. And I had such a good time in the studio, and I seemed so well disposed towards making this kind of music that I thought, you know, I'm just going to make an album a year and then see what happens. And it just, I did that for the first 3 years and it didn't seem like enough. And then I made two albums in 2014 and I thought, you know, this is nice. Let's see where this takes us. And then in 2016, I made three albums. 2019, I made four. 2020, I made six. And, you know, it's wow. Just like, and now this year I've made eight. And it's just, I always seem to be able to find something to write music about. Because my songs, I've written maybe three songs that are about nothing. Which is, you know, a very popular topic in, say, indie rock. I generally write songs that are about things, and I tell lots of stories too. I tell, some are short stories, some are long stories, and some contribute to a much longer story.
1: So in terms of inspiration, do you feel more influenced by the music itself or by literature, news, and the world around you?
2: Oh, the world around me. You know, so sometimes I'll hear a news item and a couple of months later, it becomes a song. So it's just how somebody like me, how my brain works. That some things get stuck in there and they become songs. In other times, it's like I always start with the music, and when you listen to it and you're trying to write lyrics and you don't know exactly what the song's going to be about, somewhere in the schizophrenia of that moment, the song talks to you. The song tells you what it wants to be about.

0: What is the biggest misconception that you think people have about the Longboat project or your creative process?
1: I would say that they think that I'm much more of a mathematician than I am, a mathematician and scientist. to tell you the truth, in school, my absolute worst subjects were math and science. But I like to sort of sing about them. I like to sing about technology too. There are lots and lots of things about technology that I don't understand either. And maybe the songwriting is just an effort to understand it.
0: Mm-hmm. I get that. I definitely get that. If someone is just discovering Longboat for the first time, mm-hmm. what one album, other than the Mary Blacksmith song Bucket, would you recommend they start with to understand you?
1: I would go for my first blues album, which is called Woke Up This Morning Variations. And because it's a lot of blues tunes that don't sound like blues tunes.
0: Mm-hmm.
1: And but they definitely are. And I've just tried so hard to do alt blues and things like

0: bad.
1: Mm-hmm.
0: And
1: okay.
0: And it's yeah.
1: Be and, beyond the album. Go ahead.
0: No. I recommend that. And also there is a 2015 double album that I made called Kill the Music, which is all about music. It's all about being a musician, being a very small time musician in a very large world, and having to, you know, make your way through the vagaries of life as a musician, and while still trying to preserve your sanity and your bank account.
1: Yeah. I probably need to listen to that one myself, because I totally get that. What is one piece of technology that currently inspires your music, whether it's in using it or its critiques?
0: Oh, well, as a matter of fact, now that you mention it, I recorded Word Gets Around and Mary Blacksmith's Song Bucket one week after the other in this last March. And it wasn't that these albums sounded the same. They were very, very different from each other. But mm-hmm. I wanted to have a little difference maker in Mary Blacksmith's Song Bucket. So I had my sound engineer bring in a vocoder, and we added that, and it really makes a difference. You can't overuse it. You can't put it on every single tune, but and there is a learning curve to it. But you know, it does. It's just for those who don't know what a vocoder is, it's just basically something that makes you sound like a robot, and it really does. It adds a kind of nostalgic element from the 80s to your music.
1: Right. Beyond the albums, what's the most important of the live performance to the Long Boat experience?
0: Beyond the album? Well, let's see. That's kind of a tough one because I am, you know, I'm currently going out and playing for strangers who don't know anything about my music. But and I think that that's really important because people kind of do start to talk about it. It's like, oh yeah, we were at that pub and the guy came in and played piano and it sounded good, but we didn't recognize the music at all. So maybe if we go back, we'll find him again. And you know, it's very important for me to connect with people. I'm not overly concerned with sales or, you know, hits on YouTube or anything like that. I'd be much more curious as to what someone hears in my music and how it appeals to them if it does at all.

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1: In a world saturated with content, what is the best way for artists to ensure their message and music truly gets around?
2: I'm not one who preaches artistic integrity, but the thing is you got to sound like you. You got to write the songs you're going to write. The problem is that a lot of people, the songs that they're going to write and them sounding like themselves, they sound like everybody else, and they say things that are very much like what everybody else is writing. And so if you can focus your interests and find out what they are and write songs about them. I mean, you said that the woman writing about her dogs and cats, there's this one British woman who just writes about her friends. And she, it's very precious stuff. She plays ukulele and also she plays piano, but not very well. And, you know, that's her signature sound. And I just say, write your own music, write your interests, and be responsible for your own sound.
1: Right. Can you walk me through like a typical day when you are in a highly productive writing or recording phase?
2: Oh yeah. Well, I mean the writing and the recording are two sort of separate things. The writing is just basically you put in the time. I generally when I'm in really on a roll, I write music 6 days a week, and then I force myself to take a seventh day off. I usually like will go do something, like my wife and I will go and explore the outside world and things like that. So that's very pleasant, but a lot of times when you're writing, you're not sure what how things are going to turn out. You have to workshop a lot of things. It seems, and just when it seems like, I'm not really sure about this project, you turn a corner because you've been working on it, you've been putting in the time, you've been putting in the thought, and then it gets made. And then when you are in the recording studio, you're pretty much I know the timetable, and everybody who comes in and is playing or singing with me, they all know how long they're going to be there, and we just roll through everything because everybody's super well prepared, and I'm really well prepared too. So I saw this play recently called Stereophonic, and it's sort of about Fleetwood Mac making their Rumours album back in the 70s, but the band doesn't have a name or anything like that. And they are in the studio for like the better part of a year making this album. And I'm like, how could anybody be doing that? How could anybody be working so slowly? Because the last of the May albums that I recorded this year, this year, yeah, it's 2025. I recorded in 4 days, I ended up conducting a small string orchestra, and singing all my tunes and having backup singers come in and mixing it, and it took 4 days.
1: Wow. I'm really in awe that you are able to get these albums done so quickly. I'm definitely slower.
2: It's all about how I tend to write all my. I don't write one song after another. I don't go start a song and then work on it and finish it and then start another one. I tend to have all the songs from one or multiple albums, and I tend to write them all at the same time. And so that's where I'm always at the same stage in every tune. And, you know, I finish the music, I finish the arrangement, and then I finish the lyrics. And then after that, it's just workshopping and knocking the sharp corners off of everything.
1: How can people go and download your projects with an S, but in particular the Mary Blacksmith Song Bucket?
2: Oh, yeah. Well, you can find that on Spotify and also on Bandcamp. And I believe it's also on YouTube as well, and under Longboat Music. And you can also visit my website, which is longboat.band. And that has sort of a collection of videos and my whole discography.
1: Okay. And I'm assuming on your website, that's also how they can contact you to possibly book you or for seeking situations.
2: Yep, absolutely.
1: Okay.
2: Mm-hmm.
1: Okay. Well, I want to thank you so much for taking the time to talk to me here at Transparency Talks Podcast. I have absolutely learned a lot. I'm going to go on Spotify and really do a deep dive into your music so that I can get a good feel for you and everything. But I do appreciate you coming on. Is there any last thing you want to say to our audience?
2: Just to reiterate what my composition professor told me, and that was, that's to make music with your friends. You'll always have a lot more fun.
1: Absolutely. Yeah, for sure. Okay, well, thank you so much for coming on. I truly appreciate you. And with that, everybody, we are out of here, and we're going to talk to you guys later. Peace out, y'all.
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15: Ooh Wee Radio, it's your girl Z Butter, not Butter. You already know what it is. Y'all, me and my girl AMG is in the building. About to go ahead and get into this day. AMG, how you feeling?
16: I'm feeling good. Can't complain. How you feeling over there?
15: Well, you know, we got a good show ahead of us. We got that Dear Ooh Wee. We got Cortez first. We got a little chit chat. And a few other things. Stay tuned. We got a lot of stuff for y'all. Y'all don't go too far. We'll be right back. Ooh-wee.
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0: Turn it up.
2: What's up, y'all? Y'all already know it is time for that dear Ooh Wee, y'all. AFC, are you ready?
1: I'm ready.
2: Yeah, you got your advice thinking cap on.
1: I'm ready. I got the goods. I'm always on the logic side. Like, stop playing with me, buddy. You really
2: always
1: love it.
2: Sometimes you and Jess don't be really giving this good advice.
1: You are so full of it. We can agree to disagree on who advice. You ain't got a PhD and neither do I. But let me tell you what I do. I got that good God sense that God gave to help y'all out. Okay, so go on here with your dear old week, baby.
2: I'm weak. Okay, so y'all, this dear Ooh Wee, y'all, if y'all don't know what dear Ooh Wee is, someone writes us a letter, they ask us for some advice that we try our very best to get into it, y'all. So we're going to do our best, as we always do. Let me get into this letter. It says, dear Ooh Wee, my baby daddy's fiance, y'all, this letter, I don't skim through it or I was looking crazy. My baby daddy's fiance, she took it upon herself to cut my daughter's locks because some of them were thinning. Not only am I upset that they were cut, but I'm heated because she's the one who did it. I don't care if her daddy gave her permission. As a woman, as a mother, she should have respected. She should have the respect and sense to say, hey, is this your child's hair? You know, let me check in with her mom before I touch it. She didn't ask. She didn't mention it. She just did it. And I found out after the fact. Now my baby's asking me why her hair looks different. I have to explain something I didn't even know was happening. Am I wrong for feeling completely disrespected and violated?
1: What's up with these people touching these people's kids' heads?
2: Okay, that's
1: crazy.
2: I'm
1: just saying, like, what's up with these people touching people's kids' heads? It's one thing to do to hair.
2: Yeah.
1: It's another thing to remove hair from the head.
2: Yeah.
1: Like, that is a lot. Like, because that messes with people's self-esteem and stuff, too. Like,
2: and I think it's more, like, about the respect and boundaries versus the hair. Like, it's just the boundaries. Like, what are you doing?
1: I just feel like there's other ways that locticians, if you are a loctician, obviously she wasn't a loctician. There's very many ways that you can restore locks that are starting to separate or that are thinner. She could have trained some of them. You know what I'm saying? And did that. Like, there's very much many ways that could have been handled besides cutting the thin locks. Because where are you cutting the locks at? And where, with the, like, the ends? Like, I'm very much confused. I need more details. Because when I think about cutting locks, it's like, do my girl got patches in the hair?
2: Like, or, yeah. Like
1: what do you mean? Like,
2: that's... Did you cut them shorter? Did you cut them off? Why did you cut it, period?
1: Yeah.
2: It just reminds me, like, my sister, she posted that she took her son to the barbershop. Her son is 9. She took him to the barbershop with dreads. He's been going that same barbershop for a long time. He comes out of the barbershop with no dreads. And I'm like, what? She said he was like, I guess he didn't want them. But I just still feel like, as the barber, even if he's sitting there, I don't care if he was crying saying he don't want to, you come out and ask me, as a parent, like, why would you cut a 9-year-old hair because they, like, locks off because they said they didn't want them? You come and ask me, like, what?
1: Because I'm the one that's paying for it. What are you talking about? How was a 9-year-old making decisions?
2: If
1: it was something like that? You know, me and you locked in as my barber, I would have came in there like, yeah, my boy want his locks cut off.
2: Yeah.
1: So today, I probably would have stayed, you know, like, come on, do y'all do the oxygen don't be going to y'all brain?
2: I'm just like, the fact that you made this decision, he ain't 19, 18, he's 9.
1: Even 16.
2: Like, that's crazy. Wait. That you would, I was appalled.
1: But lost it.
2: Going back to the letter, first off, I would say, like we said, your child's hair is your child's identity. So now she's asking questions, mommy, why I look crazy, why I look different. Like, it's just, first of all, it's a lot with locks, just period. That's just a style that just a lot of people don't play with. It carries energies, memories, cultures, all types of stuff. And even though she sounded like she was a younger child, it doesn't matter. That's still something that you discuss with an adult parent. And I do feel like you should have consulted the mom, especially because the dad didn't do it. If he told you to do it, you should be like, mommy, let me call mama. You know what I'm saying? Like, But I feel like...
1: Nah, I would have just told him. I ain't even... Because everybody feel like, oh, I got to pick up and make a call. Nah, it would have just been him having to prove to me that he caught her and got this approved by her before I touched any hand.
2: Yeah.
1: I wouldn't have just took it up on him. Now, I need to hear both of y'all because this is something that could really affect the dynamic of y'all co-parenting situation, which could affect me being in the picture. AKA, you know what I'm saying? Like, it's just one of those things. And it's also just a respect thing. Like, come on now. I'm not calling her at all unless we do have that type of relationship. Mm-hmm. I'm just going to make sure that, no, I need to hear her. You call her, she ain't even got to know I'm around.
2: Yeah.
1: At the end of the day, that's just too much. I need to just hear it. Or if it is the case, like you said, if we do have that type of relationship where I can reach out to the mother, like, obviously, that's what I'm going to do. You know, like, I'm going to make sure, but I'm not cutting nobody else's kid head or doing their head without understanding or,
2: especially my daughter. I feel like, okay, you shouldn't be cutting a boy's hair either, but my daughter, you cut her hair.
1: Mm-hmm.
2: Like, come on, a boy can get away with a short haircut, but you cut my young baby's hair. Like, no, I just feel like like she said, like, as a woman, as a mother, you should have come to her. This is a daughter, not a son. Like, hey, he cut the son hair, and you know what I'm saying? I still probably would feel some type of way as a mom. But at least you have a boy cut, you know what I'm saying? This is how your hair is supposed to look.
1: Yeah.
2: You don't cut my baby hair, now she got to walk around getting teased. Like, no, uh-uh. So, I don't think she's wrong at all. You have every right to be upset.
1: If you just go beat her up. And then you get up to baby daddy too, because by the time, I ain't trying to keep it cute with y'all.
2: Yeah.
1: I'm beating you up, calling the police, and I'm pressing charges.
2: Yeah.
1: And I'm beating up the baby daddy. And I'm chunking, I'm cutting out her hair. Like, what's wrong with you?
2: Yeah, okay. Let me get that hair. Let me get both of y'all hair.
1: Yeah, like,
2: somebody getting scalped in here, because what?
1: Man, is y'all on crack?
2: Okay.
1: Crack together, two crackheads.
2: Please.
1: Now we in court. Because what? Now you need cut. See how I took it there? Don't have no kids with me, baby.
2: Okay. Just please,
1: nah,
2: please
1: I'm
2: keep.
1: But no, nah, I would really
2: keep your hands on my baby head.
1: Yeah, I was about to say, I ain't going that far, but I will, because I ain't got time. I do have a life to lose, so I do believe in calling the police. But there definitely would be boundaries in me and that father. Oh, father. Papio, too low.
2: Okay.
1: Get on up here before me and you, because I wouldn't even be mad at her. I would be so mad at the daddy. I'm not even mad at Shorty.
2: Yeah.
1: I'm mad at the daddy. Like, we place a blame on her.
2: I'd be mad at her too, just because, no.
1: Nah, I wouldn't be mad at her. I'd be mad at that daddy. I'd be ready to knock that daddy down because she felt that comfortable. You made her even feel that comfortable.
2: Yeah, true.
1: Like,
2: that's true.
1: You know what I'm saying? Like, yeah, I get that she had a role, but no, that daddy had the role, so that's why you got to get disrespected. Okay.
2: I agree. Well, girl, you're not wrong. Me and AMG got your back. This is the best advice that you could ever get.
1: Ever.
2: Don't go nowhere else to seek any other advice. We telling you, you need to go over there. You need to check that.
1: Check
2: your baby. And that's just what it is. Now, y'all go on our Instagram page and y'all let us know if y'all agree with me, AMG, on that. She need to go stand on business. You know, don't go to jail, but stand on business.
1: Mm-hmm.
2: And, you know, about your baby hair. Y'all let us know how you feel about that on our Instagram page. That's 2OWEE Radio Show. Ooh-wee.
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2: What's up? It's your girl Tamara, aka Girl from Harlem, and I'm here with Ooh Wee Radio. I have a special guest with me now. When I first got this message, I was like, hold on, I know that girl. I know this girl. That's Honey B. But she updated, okay? And we calling her Honey Sriracha now.
4: Yeah, what's cracking? What's happening? It's your girl, Honey Sriracha.
2: Mm-hmm.
4: Okay, the queen of self-love. We out here changing the world with self-love on the
2: I love
4: it. I'm Ooh Wee, baby.
2: Listen, you have so much character, and I see it from, like, just once you walk in a room, you literally want to speak to everybody, know what's going on. You have the nails going. You got the lashes on. The makeup is hitting, honey. So where'd you get your sense of style? I know we got Mama Sriracha over there, and she's a baddie, too.
4: Okay.
2: So it's handed down. Tell me a little bit about your fashion sense and how you came to be Honey Sriracha.
4: We not gonna lie today.
2: Okay, all right,
4: okay,
2: now.
4: Okay, maybe tomorrow.
2: All right, yeah, and I'm with that. I'm with that.
4: Maybe tomorrow, but today I'm gonna just go ahead and keep it real. So, the style, I be walking around a little tacky. And growing up, I'm not
2: it's that
4: gonna
2: country.
4: Hold you.
2: And you said North Carolina, right?
4: North Carolina, born and raised on the west side, you know, then grew up on the south side.
2: Mm-hmm.
4: And so I'm from Charlotte, North Carolina.
2: Okay. Yes. So y'all went to, like, the malls and, like, what was your fashion, like, inspiration growing up?
4: Fashion inspirations? I had to really pull, you know, from many, you know, just inspirations and people influence, you know, just everything. Because I really, when I tell you, if I could wear just a hoodie and sweats, I'm just being real.
2: I'm
4: like, I'm not gonna lie to you, like, I'm just being real. If I could just wear some little hoodie and sweats, I would. And I was kind of like not matching, and then, you know, Mama Honey, you know, my mother, she was like, I'm gonna need you to, like, not embarrass me.
2: Yeah, she was like, let's get this together.
4: Not embarrass me. Mm-hmm. Like, so honestly, you know, she's been my stylist.
2: Okay,
4: little do
2: I like
4: people
2: that.
4: Know. Little do people know. So, yeah, I'm just being honest.
2: You literally look like, and I know this is on radio, so you can't see her, but I'm going to tell you, she looks like she could be in a 90s video vixen, like she would have been in the Baby Fat ad. You definitely would have been down with Kimora, and you would have been in there with the Baby Fat jeans. So that's definitely what is given. So, yeah, so you talked about your mom managing, kind of helping you with your fashion and things like that.
4: Yes.
2: In this industry, and you're putting a team together, it's really hard to find people that you trust, and sometimes it's even harder to work with family because you don't know when to stop and when to kind of just be family and kind of just be my mom, or be, I need you to get this together. How do you find that balance when you're working with your mom?
4: I gotta remind myself, this is your mother.
2: Mm-hmm.
4: And at one point in time, that was my manager as well.
2: Mm-hmm.
4: You know what I'm saying? But my mother plays many hats.
2: Mm-hmm.
4: You know what I'm saying? She done been here with me.
2: You had to fire her as your manager because you said she used to be. Did you fire your mother?
4: Listen, she, when the beginning stages, when I started and stuff like that, she was helping me. And so then she gave me to a good special person.
2: Mm-hmm.
4: And then after that, things transitioned. So things gonna transition.
2: Yeah,
4: you know what I'm saying?
2: You gotta be able to pivot.
4: But mama gonna be mama.
2: Mm-hmm.
4: No matter what, that's my heart. So yeah. Honestly, that's just how it's been. So, you know.
2: That was good that she knows you, right? She knows the real you, artist you. So that is a good person to have on your side.
4: Mm-hmm.
2: You call yourself the queen of self-love.
4: Yes.
2: And I love that because we don't get a lot of that, especially from the females in the industry right now. We got a lot of kind of opposite talks and things. Like, they used to call me queen of toxicity. So we are like the opposites right now. Only because I be on men's back. Like, I have a whole campaign called Men Deserve Less. But I'm not going to put that on you today. But I do want to talk to you about your love life and kind of what that looks like. So are you dating? How are you navigating your career and kind of trying to find that
4: love life? Right now I'm just focused.
2: Okay. Yes.
4: I'm just focused right now, and I'm just in alignment, you know, with my calling.
2: Mm-hmm.
4: So, you know, just my music and everything that I have going on, you know, me being an entrepreneur and stuff like that. So I don't, you know, I'm just locked in right now.
2: Okay, Honey Sriracha, hold that thought real quick. We're going to go take a little break. Don't you guys go anywhere. We're going to listen to some messages.
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2: Hey guys, we got more of the interview with Honey Sriracha coming up right now. That's really good. Have you ever felt pressured? Like, being in this industry is so hard because you want to take advantage of opportunities, but you also want to make sure you're staying professional. Have you ever felt like you had to kind of walk a line, or there was like a situation where you were like, I'm not going to mess with my values just for an opportunity? Have you ever been presented like that, and how'd you navigate it? You don't gotta say who it was, but if there was a situation.
3: Having people go make you go against your morals, your mm-hmm. principles, laws, right? So, I mean, people have told me, you know, you can go into this lane.
2: Okay.
3: You know what I'm saying? So and you could do this and, you know, get a little bit more, you know, mm-hmm. raunchy with it mm-hmm. or do this, that, and the third. But ultimately, everybody is entitled to their own opinion. You know what I'm saying? And they're just suggestions in all actuality. People are going to tell you what they think you should be doing in life.
2: Mm-hmm.
3: People are going to tell you what they think you should wear, mm-hmm. who you should date,
2: mm-hmm.
3: family, friends, mm-hmm. lovers, work, everybody. So people are going to always tell you what they think and recommend and suggest for you. But as long as you, if it's not in alignment with you, you don't have to do nothing that don't make you happy. You
2: know I love that.
3: You don't have to do nothing. Do
2: no,
3: what,
2: that's really
3: do
2: good.
3: What you want to do.
2: That's such good advice, especially for any female artist that's out there listening, because a lot of times females walk in rooms and sometimes you might be the only female in the room and there's a bunch of men telling you, you know what, that needs to be shorter and this needs to be bigger and that needs to be longer. And you're like, wait, I just want to make music. Hold on now. Like, let's start with that. So I think that's really good. Like, some people don't even realize these are all suggestions and you do what you want to do at the end of the day. So I think that is really good that you even look at things that way, because sometimes people kind of get scared when they're trying to navigate this space. So one of the things I did want to talk to you about, you have been working. It said you did like 88 shows and you've been on the stage with so many different artists. How do you put yourself in these situations to share stages with such big names?
3: It's the fire in me.
2: Mm-hmm.
3: You know what I'm saying? It's just the fire in me and the hunger mm-hmm. and just the drive. You know, I want more. I'm going to have more. I go out, I talk, I network, you know, whether it's a manager or not,
2: mm-hmm.
3: you know what I'm saying? I've always wanted to just go outside and pass out my flyers and, you know, let people know who I am. And so that's what I've done throughout the years and stuff like that. And just being in the field is not new for me.
2: Mm-hmm.
3: You know what I'm saying? I'm not afraid to get my hands dirty. Like, you know what I'm saying? Clean a toilet, mop a floor. You know, that's what I come from. I come from that type of, you know, cutting grass.
2: Mm-hmm.
3: I come from that getting in the field. So that was never, you know, a lot of people don't. So a lot of people be like, I'm just let them find me. They sit back, they relax, they chill. But, you know, sitting back and relaxing doesn't make dreams come true.
2: 100%.
3: You know what I'm saying? You have to get uncomfortable. You got to go speak to people. You got to introduce yourself over and over and over and over until you don't have to introduce yourself no more.
2: Amen.
3: You know what I'm saying? So that's, you know, that's what I continue to do. And even as I continue to grow and get a buzz and continue to stay grounded in this music business, I don't think that'll ever stop.
2: Okay.
3: You know what I'm saying? That's just me being real.
2: No, that's how it has to be. So when you're navigating this space, right, as a female,

0: know now, and things have changed so much from when you kind of first came in the industry, because we got to look back, like, even if we go back in the day, even when it was like Lil' Kim and Foxy Brown, it was just those two kind of going at it. Now we have so many female artists out here, and I love that for the girls, but how are you making yourself stand out right now as a female artist?
1: Honestly, I'm an eclectic artist, you know. I'm very different. I have my own style. It's for me, the type of music I make music for the culture. You know, in my music, it raises self-awareness.
0: And when you say the culture, it's like Afro-Latino or like...
1: So I do Afro-Latino hip-hop music, you know?
0: Okay, I like that.
1: And so, you know, the type of music that I make is, it allows you to self-reflect. It brings self-awareness. And I have... The type of music that I make, it allows you to, like, go inward with yourself to find your power as a woman.
0: Oh, I love that.
1: You know, ultimately. So it'll speak to your soul. You know, I'm not trying to be nobody else, but just myself. And I know that the type of person that I am and the type of music that I make, and just with the message that I continue to push out here to these young girls, these older women, the aunties, the grandmas, everybody, it's going to make a way and a lane for its own. You know, so yeah.
0: Okay, Honey Sriracha, hold that thought real quick. We're going to go take a little break. Don't you guys go anywhere. We're going to listen to some messages.
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itinerary till I'm 6 feet in a cemetery. Bulletproof door is so heavy, got me rolling around like a dignitary. Waiting on the boy's obituary, cause if I die, it's these that become the sole beneficiary. And what the f are they gonna do with it? Had the girls up at 29 on stage with a dictionary. Guilt trips, not church trips, when it's cold out here in February. Cause right now, shorty parachuting Molly like she flying for the military. 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
3: 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We are back. We hope y'all enjoyed this show. And I mean, of course, you know, we always get into some things as we always do.
1: Mm-hmm.
3: 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And if you want to hit me directly, slide in the DM, something like that, I might touch y'all, but you can go ahead and do it. AMD_PNZO. What about you, Butter Butter?
1: Yes, y'all already know. Y'all can follow me on Instagram at THEEBUTTA, not B U T.

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1: Black American Freedmen history we should all know. Did you know that Black Americans placed billions of dollars in today's money in the Freedmen's Bank after slavery and experienced one of the biggest robberies of our Black dollars in history

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0: Coke is off white with the zip tied through it. 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I was killing shit before I signed my first contract. Before the ink dried, I was already in combat. Camp Crystal Lake, I was already beyond that. 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
3: I didn't like that.

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1: Yeah. Love the safari hunt. Journey.

What up, y'all? You know who it is, your boy Jada Kiss. And right now I'm with Rhyme Assassin, a.k.a. Uncle Rhymes. You gonna get into this joint right here. This joint right here is called Rhyme Apostles. You heard? Shout out to Zimbabwe and shout out to the UK. Let's get into this Rhyme Apostles joint. Uncle Rhymes, what's up, baby? Let's check it out. Yeah!

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1: There's a bunch of songs on there I like. You know the Planet Asia one?
2: Yeah.
1: And, yo, that's a dope feature right there.
2: Yeah.
1: Planet Asia is a feature.
2: Yo, the story about that, how that record came about is okay. So dope.
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0: What up, family? It's your boy, Tony D on the radio, host of the New Artist Profile, which airs right here on Blaze One Radio. 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I'm your boy, Tony D on the radio. I approve this message. Chill!
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0: What about your dad?
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I switch my 5 to an X6. 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
0: You never know what I might play.
1: Going in. Going in.
4: Blind mission. All right, check this out. Check this. You want to see Saul? Man, I was trying to be nice to y'all, you know, because we rappers against violence. And I didn't want this stuff to get out of hand. But check this out here.

0: the bomb. That fish was the bomb. I'm fishing.
1: I'm on your ass, and you know who I'm talking about.
0: Am I right?
2: Yeah.
0: Am I right? Yeah. Yeah. Yeah. Yeah. Get all this shit over here. Let's move on.
3: She got that juice. She got that juice. She got that juice.

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0: I'm playing that official classic hip hop. I'm turned up.
1: Around the world.
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0: You never know what I might play.
1: Going in. 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

This is the Weezy the Marvel production. Think I got some money with me, money right now. Okay, I think I got some money with me.

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1: 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We got a person shot. We got a person. 329 on Earth.
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0: Cleo. Oh, hell no!
1: Tony, shut up! We gotta split up, okay? Gotta. Look, I'll catch up to y'all later, I promise. What are we gonna do about the money? Just hold on to it. Come on! Come on, let's go!
2: Oh, I'm here.
3: Suspect.

0: right? 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Well, I can't really call you Rochester MC. I'll just say Upstate.
1: All right, yeah, yeah, this, I'm upstate, man.
0: Yeah, this dude right here just puts out mad material. I mean, like, there's a point where he was doing like an album every other month. Then it stepped up to like, it came out like every.

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If it was left up to me, then I would get it wrong and forsake your bended knee. But it wouldn't be on purpose. I just know this flesh is worthless. And boy, you ain't perfect, but how that saying go? You perfect for me.

Perhaps the love I possessed was far too supreme for the likings of Vikings such as yourself, who make conquests out of unsuspecting empresses, willing and in the same breath unwilling participants to a man who

than wall, delicate, but if need be a serpent, you fail to understand that I am no conquest. I am no diamond. Though applied similar pressure, you may never find me in ore. Nah, I am the most rare of rubies, my God's dearest, the sincerest. When in possession of me, there is no replacing my value, for I am the only of my kind to exist in this lifetime. I am Alexandrite, named for great stars before even taking my throne. My supremacy is not rooted in my discovery, for I was supreme before man laid hands on me. You cannot mine me, you cannot settle on my shores and call me home. If you do not intend to tend to this sacred ground, I be sacred, hallowed ground. I'm a divine.

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Don't you know when I stand in the sun, I make like seraph, and my living is a holy, holy unto the Lord of hosts. Don't you?

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I got that app, you cashing it. 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
1: Straight.
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1: Straight.
0: Yes, I'm straight.
1: Yeah.
0: How do you feel? Great.
1: Cheese.
0: Yeah, I'm straight.
1: Straight.
0: I don't trip straight.
1: Straight.
0: Yeah, I'm straight.
1: Straight.
0: How do you feel? Great.
1: Dude.
0: Boy, I'm straight.
1: Boy, I don't trip. I'm
0: straight.
1: You know that I'm good. I'm
0: straight. How do you feel? Great.
1: Yeah.
0: Boy, I'm straight. Yeah. Straight. Straight. Boy, I'm straight.
1: Everybody.

nighttime dealing. 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But making moves in the nighttime. 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